the boil. It makes a chap feel jolly when he's done his daily toil. A tidy smiling wife and a clean hearthstone. Oh, it's very, very cozy when a chap come home. Or four around it and a good bit on the board. It makes a chap feel happy as the daddy of a lord. A tidy smiling wife and a

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With a unique blend of the beautiful island environmental ambience, we are joined by musicians Sean McElhane, Ruth Clinton and Ian Nyquist for an immersive programme on the longest day of the year, Sunday 21st of June at 9 p.m. on RTE Lyric.

Life with the RTE Concert Orchestra, with Ryan Quigley directing from the trumpet, joined by a lineup of stellar vocalists, including Hamish Stewart. Mark 50 years of the Grammy Award-winning, chart-topping album with songs like Love's in Need of Today, I Wish, and Sir Duke, live at the National Concert Hall on

Well, here we are for Friday. Corsa, Porta, Nova. What are we doing here? We're in Verona. We're in the heart of this beautiful Italian city, as we love to do year on year. And we're here for La Boheme happening tonight with the Institute for Cultural Travel, our friends there. And we've so much to tell you about, so many lovely items to bring you. We have been working tirelessly night and day, and even through the night sometimes, to bring you as much colour as we can from Verona. So let us begin this fine Friday morning.

Preludio Sinfonico, which has always been one of our great favourites here. And one of the things to say to you, which is important, is that we've been putting together packages over the last few days to give you a sense of Verona and a sense of where we are and the sorts of things that we can look forward to. Maria Callas, clearly, in Sirmione, which is absolutely beautiful. Wolfgang Amadeus Mozart, there's a link that he has with this particular city, because Verona always had a very important part to play when it came to music right throughout the ages. How are you fixed for a church organ? Well, you've come to the right place. St. Thomas Becket, we will have that for you this morning. A stroll around a special garden as well. Maybe even a grand hotel, who is to say. And the small matter of Giacomo Puccini's La Bohème. But we're here with the Institute for Culture Travel. It's amazing. We said hello to you momentarily from outside. And it was absolutely lovely. And all of a sudden, a thunderstorm began. But that'll get it out of the way, and then we won't have to run for cover later on this evening. So fingers crossed, all will be well. But anyway, we have the Institute for Culture Travel, Caroline Aileen, have been with us from the off. So it's Marty in the Morning. We're live in Verona, and welcome.

0: Hi. Buongiorno, Principessa. That's from Life is Beautiful, La Bella Vita, La Vita Bella, which is just wonderful, from Nicola Piovani. Now, one of the things that we found when we were here, well, we have a pal here called Katia Galvetto, and she's a guide, and she will fill you in on all the information. We've done walking tours and everything else with her. She's terrific. And we took time out for coffee. Again, the level of work, the perspiration that was pumping from us from the beginning, literally to the end, we felt we'd need to have a coffee. But she told us about Giardino Gusti here in Verona. Well, I'll let her tell us. Now, the heat got to us. Not that we're not used to it at home, but the heat got to us. So we popped in for some refreshments, Coca-Cola. There are other drinks. Katia, where are we going now?
1: We are going to see Giusti Garden, one of the most beautiful Italian gardens that we have in Italy, and created in the Renaissance period, where Mozart, stopped, because he was invited to have lunch by the Count Giusti a long time ago when he was in Verona. And you will see the beauty of the garden is still intact.
0: I'm glad I brought my hat.
1: Here we are at Giardino Giusti, Giusti Garden, one of the most beautiful places in Verona. Secret garden, a sort of secret garden.
0: We've just come in to the most incredible garden. This is Giardino Giusti. It is beautiful. You can hear the bells behind me, obviously, the Italian thing on the hour. But it's midday. And we're here, it's sweltering heat and all the rest of it. Cypress trees, as far as I can see. And Katia is with us. Katia, tell us about this garden. This is beautiful. I've never seen so many cypress trees together. It's quite something. What is the history of this beautiful garden?
1: Well, this garden was created thanks to Agostino Giusti, who in the second half of the 16th century decided to give an idea of how important he was. You know, a family which came from Florence. So they established themselves here after they left the town of Florence. It was the period when we had the Guelphs and Ghibellines fighting, you know, like Dante was, yes, banished from Florence, and they started their activity. They were dyers, so they were basically giving colors to the clothes, and here we had lots of water, so that's why it was good for
0: them.
1: They
0: moved the business to here.
1: Yeah, they moved the business here, and they became so rich that then, you know, they wanted to show, and simple buildings became a beautiful palace with beautiful paintings inside. But the idea of a sort of secret garden, the Italian garden, they were coming from Florence. Think about Medici. He ever had one of the first seats of the Philharmonical Academies, because before buying the piece of land just next to Piazza Bra, they were meeting here because the noble people were part of the academy. They were academicians.
0: Yes.
1: Okay, so that's why they also performed here the Aminta by Torquato Tasso. And think about having all the noble people just meeting here. They were collectors. So they wanted to show that they had, really culture.
0: Right.
1: And they built their palace just near the old medieval walls. Mm? So, it's something unique in Verona. It's one of the few Italian gardens left. Today, it's beautiful, but it has a little bit of difference from the original one, because at the beginning was just the typical Italian garden. Today, the size is 1.8 hectares. And the upper part, so the one covering the hill near the old medieval walls, is the English garden. You know, when a fashion changed in Italy, we started to see changes in the big gardens of the beautiful villas and palaces. But you still have the big maze recreated at the end of the 18th century, thanks to a local architect, Trezza, and he reproposed the same maze that we had in old prints. So, this garden was famous for a particular plant of orange. So, typical of Italian garden was the fact of having these geometrical motifs created by the hedges made by Buxus and Perverens, and then they had these cypresses basically giving these particular internal division, and the oldest ones are, let's say, over 20 meters. Now the garden is used for different purposes. So they are now, in September, going to have

0: lots of concerts of classical music. So you see, I mean, this idea of having music inside the garden is still present. Great idea.
1: Well, it's one of the most beautiful gardens I've seen. I think a little Van Morrison in the garden. We could go Cypress Avenue, but I think in the garden.

you well to a trance. Your childlike vision became so fine. And we heard the bell within the church. We loved so much and felt the presence of the youth of eternal summers in the garden. Alright. And as it touched your cheeks so lightly, born again, you were and blushed. And we touched each other lightly. And we felt the presence of the Christ within our hearts.

no method, no teacher, just you and I, nature, and the Father in the garden. Listen, oh guru, no method, no teacher, just you and I and nature, and the Father and the Son and the Holy Ghost in the garden.

So here we are outside the Arena di Verona. We're talking about La Bohème from Giacomo Puccini. We're talking about the direction of Alfonso Signorini, Juan Guillermo Nova, who is the set designer. This from 2024. That's the production we're going to see. And it's amazing. I've always said it, and I just think it's wonderful. You can come out and touch some of the sets here. For, it could be Traviata, it doesn't matter what it is. You can come out and you can touch and you can kind of get your picture taken in front of it and stuff. It's fantastic. And this is Paris as we remember it, or part of it, for the production of La Bohème. And so, from the snowy climb of Verona, as we're here looking at the set for La Bohème, Si mi chiaman, no mimi. We couldn't possibly have it without Céline Byrne, so we won't. And here she is with the Irish National Opera.

Well, fingers crossed we'll be hearing that tonight. At Celine Byrne, there'd be pandemonium. There'd be people with placards at the gate if we didn't play her. So there she is, and she'd be holding them up. That's our great pal, Celine Byrne, this morning, and Simi Kiamano Mimi from La Boheme, which, fingers crossed, we'll be able to see tonight. And that's with the Irish National Opera. I say that because Deirdre's been out. Morning, Deirdre, from Dalkey. She says, remember our La Boheme in Verona was a washout. Oh, thank you. But I heard a rumour the opera resumed at 1 a.m. I don't believe it. Could you check with the powers that be? Everyone wants me to do jobs. Could you check with the powers that be in Arena and confirm or deny? I'll make a phone call immediately, Deirdre, and check that for you. They do. It's the instruments. If the rain comes, the orchestra protect the instruments and they run like billio. So from once that's done, if the rain stops or whatever, they will come back. There is an allotted time. I don't know what it is. But I have been here for Tosca at 1 o'clock in the morning. And people shouting, jump. But I remember it well. Anyway, let us take some fine music to take us up to, a bit of a volley, in fact, to take us up to the news at 7:30.

0: good man, your mandolin concerto, music from Vivaldi this morning. RTE Lyric of Emma, it is Martin.
1: Buongiorno.
0: We are live in Verona, and time to get the latest news now with Cathy Lee. Cathy, good morning.
2: Thanks, Marty, and good morning from the newsroom here in Dublin. Iran has said that three people were killed and nine others were injured in US attacks on bridges in a coastal town near the Strait of Hormuz. The strike was among a new wave of US attacks on Iran that have been going on for the past 6 days. Iran reported this morning that there have been 38 people killed and more than 400 injured in US strikes since the 22nd of June. Iran has been attacking US military bases in neighbouring Gulf countries. Gardaí are appealing for witnesses after a man and a woman in their 70s died in a road traffic collision in County Louth yesterday. The crash happened shortly after 3 o'clock in the afternoon on the OR173, the bush between Dundalk and Carlingford. The couple were pronounced dead at the scene. A male driver of the second car and a female passenger, both aged in their 30s, were airlifted to hospitals in Dublin for treatment of serious injuries. Elsewhere in Tipperary, a motorist in his 50s died in a single vehicle crash. It happened on the OR505 near Dundrum, about 15 kilometres northwest of Cashel, shortly before 6 o'clock yesterday evening. In Northern Ireland, PSNI officers are continuing to detain a 22-year-old man following a hit-and-run in Belfast. A 24-year-old woman from County Tipperary died yesterday after she was hit by a vehicle in the York area of the city in the early hours of yesterday morning. In Britain, the former mayor of Manchester, Andy Burnham, is expected to become leader of the Labour Party later today, paving the way for him to replace Keir Starmer as Prime Minister next week. In a speech to be delivered at a special conference in central London, Mr. Burnham is expected to say that his government will have the courage to fix the big things that politics has neglected. Mr. Burnham became an MP last month after winning the Makerfield by-election. Here, a status yellow high temperature warning has been issued for 9 counties. They are Carlow, Cork, Kilkenny, Limerick, Laois, Offaly, Tipperary, Waterford and Wexford. The warning comes into effect at midday and will remain in place until 8 o'clock tonight. The weather forecast.
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2: Dry and sunny today. Top temperatures will generally range between 24 to 29 degrees, warmest in southern counties. Light to moderate northerly breezes will keep temperatures that bit lower in northwest areas. And that's all from the newsroom for the moment.
0: All right, Cathy, thank you. Talk to me about temperatures. Marty, the morning, we're live in Verona. Back momentarily.
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0: Prokofiev's five melodies for violin and piano on the music menu this Friday afternoon from a new release from the Gazzano sisters. The Irish Concertina Orchestra, Foy Vance, Wallace Bird and Jerry Fish also feature three recordings of Burt Bacharach songs, contemporary works from French cellist Gauthier Capuçon and stunning choral works performed by the Monteverdi Choir and Tenebrae, all on 18 in the afternoon, Friday 1 to 4pm on RTE Lyric FM.
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You can't have a trip to Italy without on an evening aroma from the great Dean Martin. I was just looking at the weather forecasting here and at home, and it's where you are clearly, many of you. Temperatures are 29 degrees today, 33 degrees here in Verona. But what happens here is you get this burst of warm air at the minute you land, and it's a different heat. Not that we're getting used to it, to be perfectly frank, but still, 29 degrees at home, and they're talking about light to moderate northerly breezes. There's not a lot of breezes over here, as the fella said, unless you make them yourself. One of the things to say to you this morning, when we think about where we are, this Italian crossroads north-south route from the Brenner Pass to Rome and east-west Milan-Venice Road. It's an amazing place to be. There's so much to do and so much to see. We're going to bring you some more of that momentarily. But first, this piece of music that we've always loved, the Intermezzo Sinfonico, and it just says, and it's you know, you can practice on your own with the Italian language as we have. I'll turn off my microphone now. I don't want to embarrass you, but we'll probably just speak some Italian while this is playing, and then we'll come back and bring you another nugget. Have you another nugget? Pass me the nuggets. There's one coming this way.

0: So today you are going to see something which is absolutely incredible. So a place which is not really often open to public. And we are talking about the Philharmonic Academy and the Sala Maffeiana, which is the place where Mozart performed when he came to Verona. He had a beautiful concert on the 5th of January 1770. But the Academy also has a great collection of old instruments and books, old ancient books, including the books where it is recorded that Mozart became a Kapellmeister, and then also letters written by Antonio Vivaldi. So it's an exclusive, a privilege to go right there and also be inside this theater, the Philharmonica Theater, which is one of the oldest that we had.
1: And we come. First thing I do, see a portrait of Mozart. And we're off. Now, we find ourselves here in Sala Maffeiana. We have been met by Michel Magnabosco. Michel, thank you so much for bringing us in and for allowing us in here. We came in the door. The first thing we saw was the portrait of Mozart, of course, who is so much a part of this beautiful building. You're on the street. It doesn't look like it will be anything like it is inside until you arrive. And the room we're in now, there's a stage, there's a piano. It looks like it's been here forever. Yes. But it hasn't been here forever. But
2: until the beginning of the 17th century, when the Academia Filarmonica settled here in this place in Verona, the oldest musical academy in Europe. It was founded in 1543.
1: And this room is where Mozart performed?
2: Yes, on the 5th of January 1770. And because here there was the Academia Filarmonica in Verona. It was one of the most important associations about music in Northern Italy at the time. And so he wanted to perform here, hoping to be engaged as maestro di cappella. Because

0: It was about a career. He needed a career. Yes. He had to live. I mean, yes. That was one. And his father was instrumental in that. He was, yes. He was Leopold. He was pushing him all the way.
1: Yes, and he wants also to learn the way to perform and write and perform operas, Italian operas.
0: Yes.
1: And so, in Italy, was the only place to be able to
0: do that. And this is the room where he was. It's quite spectacular just to imagine it, isn't it?
1: Yes.
0: Because we must think back on what he was, who he was, and what he was. Yes. He was a bit of a rock star. I mean. That's what he was of his time.
1: Yes. And unluckily, we don't know exactly what he played here.
0: No.
1: We have some images. We know that he improvised the most of the time, played a keyboard sonata, played on first side on violin, trio by Boccherini for two violins and cello. And then someone gives you a text and poem, and improvised a cantata, singing and playing alone.
0: And he made a huge impression.
1: Yes.
0: It was like people were just astonished.
1: Yes, people were very astonished. And the very important thing is this concert were made for the noblesse, not for all the people.
0: Right.
1: 2 days after, on the 7th, he played in a church in Verona, San Tommaso, when he improvised on the organ.
0: He was like the Beatles.
1: Yes.
0: He was like the Beatles.

0: walking through these enormous doors here at the theatre that is next door. I cannot believe when we come in off the street that it's so busy and big.
1: 1,250 places.
0: It's unbelievable.
1: Yes. From the outside you can't tell this.
0: And it's the beautiful marble floors and everything. I mean, look at this. You've got the candelabra. The whole place is just so ornate. Gold everywhere. It's very Donald Trump. But it's fantastic. It's beautiful.
1: The Academy Philharmonica plays as its own festival in September month.
0: Right.
1: The Berliner Philharmonica, London Symphony Orchestra,
0: of
1: all
0: course.
1: The fourth Londoners and others. In the other part of the year, the Orchestra of Arena di Verona performs symphonic concert and opera.
0: They
1: have their winter season.
0: I mean, I look at it and I think it's like one of the finest opera houses in the world. It's just beautiful.
1: Yes.
0: Because you have all the boxes around in the semicircle, as you could expect. And then it's the red velvet seating, so it's lush and it's plush and it's very exotic. It just looks so grand.
1: Yes.
0: But we have another bit of Mozart now that we're out.
1: Yes.
0: Yeah, why not? Little Eine Kleine, maybe? Why not? Mm-hmm.

0: Michelle, you brought us upstairs to where? Where are we going now?
1: Library of the Academy of Philharmonica, where the historical collection are preserved. And we have an historical archive, and library, musical and literary library, and a collection of musical instruments.
0: Excellent. This wouldn't be open to many people. This would be... We're very privileged to be able to come in here. There's a smell. There's a smell of age.
1: Yes. It's made about, with a kind of wound that the insect didn't like.
0: So
1: it came inside to eat the books.
0: As in bookworms and woodworm and all that. It's amazing. Yeah, you can smell it. It's very pungent. Yes. Look at these books.
1: This is a book from 1497. This is one of the first printed edition of Divina Commedia.
0: Canto.
1: Yes. It was printed in Venice in 1497.
0: It's beautiful. It's priceless.
1: Yes, very priceless.
0: And you would be surrounded by many things in here that would be priceless.
1: Yes, it's not the most precious.
0: No, I know, I know. Now, let's talk about your pipes, if I may say so.
1: Recorders.
0: Yes. Look at the size of them.
1: Yes, the double bass recorders. And they are from the... They were made by the Bassano family trust.
0: Yes.
1: It was one of the most important trust in factory for woodwinds in Renaissance, with one venue in Venice and the other one in London.
0: Yes.
1: And then we have trombones, crum horn, and a trumpet. Of the trombones, we have three trombones, but two are very important because they are the third and the fourth oldest trombone in the world.
0: Third and fourth?
1: Yes. This is the oldest one is about 16th century, and the second one, the one with the mouthpiece, is from 1579.
0: My Lord.
1: Yeah. I can show you this collection, I think. This is the very first edition. This is Concerto, the settimo libro de madrigali a 1, 2, 3, 4 e 6 voci con altri generi di canti di Claudio Monteverdi. It's Concerto, the seventh madrigal books.
0: 1619.
1: Yes.
0: What amazes me about this is it's so well preserved.
1: Yes.
0: But this is beautiful. And everything is so perfect.
1: This is the seventh madrigal books by Monteverdi. It's entitled Concerto. It's a fundamental collection for the history of the music. It's the book which changes the history of the music. And this is the very document in which they say, let's make Wolfgang Amadeus Mozart our maestro di cappella.
0: Oh, look at that.
1: It's from 15th January 1771.
0: And there I can see his name. Wolfgang Mozart.
1: Mozart.
0: Gang Mozart, of course, Italian. There you go. And Salzburgo.
1: Yes.
0: Salzburgo.
1: Okay.
0: This was a huge honor for a young man.
1: Yes, it was.
0: And this opened doors.
1: Yeah.
0: Thank you for the treasures.
1: That's
0: quite welcome. Something.
1: Yeah. Got some more.
0: Yeah, I bet you do. Now, Michelle, you've opened a letter for us from...
1: Antonio Vivaldi.
0: Yeah, and this is, well, it says, you tell me what it says, because it's addressed to Accademia Filarmonica, and it's handwritten, of course.
1: Yes.
0: By Vivaldi.
1: By Vivaldi, because it is in this letter, it's called Supplica. He asked to the Accademia Filarmonica to use the theater of the Accademia Filarmonica to perform in his own opera, Catone in Utica. Catone in Utica. It was premiered here in 1737.
0: And it's amazing that he writes the letter to say, I would like to be in your theater in Verona, the importance of Verona, to perform this work. That he himself, he doesn't have somebody else write the letter, he writes the letter.
1: Yes, this way it was. At the time, the freelance composers were not just composer musicians. They have also to work for staging, choosing the musicians, printing the librettos, and to control all the work.
0: Yes.
1: The performance.
0: Well, that's what makes this so important, this letter, and to have it, and to have his signature at the end of it to authenticate it. This is his request. To be here.
1: Yes.
0: It's quite something. Why do you think you wanted to be here as opposed to, we'll say, Venice or somewhere?
1: But
0: because this was the center.
1: Yes, it was the center, but we have a letter by Vivaldi to his friend of his, and when he said, I'd like to go to Verona because the earning is very, very good. much more than you can hear.

0: much more money.
1: Oh, Aaron, we're talking about these songs. And again, we have to remember, these were jobbing musicians. These are people, this is how they lived.
0: Yes.
1: It may be art and it may be wonderful, it may be cultural, but it's how people lived their lives. Yeah. And that's the important thing, I think, to bring out in this. That's just a treasure.
0: Yeah.
1: Thank you. Yeah.

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2: Anna Howard analyses what the hosepipe ban tells us about our behaviour. 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
4: And we're live from Verona in Italy with the Institute for Culture, Travel and Art. Thanks to our friends in Aer Lingus as well. A mention for Noreen. Hello, Noreen, who's in Verona and loves what we do. From Claire and Kerry, who's sharing the moment, which is quite lovely. I'm enjoying your Italian morning. What a great way to start the weekend. So many interesting places. Well, it is. I think it's just a revelation. We've had the Mozart situation, but we have lots more to bring you. To do with this trip that we're on here in Verona and listening in Krakow in Poland, loving your work as Pat Butler this morning, and wonderful to hear you broadcast from Verona. My husband and I were fortunate enough to be in that very arena on the 3rd of July this year from Bohem, 6th anniversary of my beautiful mother Eileen, who was formerly a church organist. She was the person who introduced me to music and ballet, of which I made a career. And I cried when I saw the arena for the first time. Truly blessed.

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Excuse me, that's Regina Nolan. You see a little dryness now that kicks in. As we're avoiding all alcohol, only drinking water. Now, speaking of heat...

raising animals and plants for moisture crave, the constant pros and cons of an Irish heat wave. It's genius. Genius. The man should be on a retainer. Oh, did I say that? Meantime, I feel Martha Reeves and the Vandellas is the only appropriate record to play.

Mart, when I heard all the rattling of keys this morning, I thought you were visiting Mountjoy. Thank you for that, as ever. No, I'm a prisoner of the wireless. That's where we are. Marty, the morning it is, and we are here in Verona live, and it's 9:05 here, 8:05 at home. And I had a mention here now, a message from Gráinne, my late mum. She says, my mum's name was Marie Corcoran, and 5 weeks ago, she and I were in Verona to see La Traviata in the arena. And unfortunately, she wasn't well and suffered a seizure the morning of the opera and had to be hospitalised. And she didn't make the opera. It had been a lifelong dream of hers. And we made it home from Italy in one piece, however. She never fully recovered, and our beautiful mum, a wife, a nanny, a sister, an aunt, and a dear friend to many, Marie, passed away last Wednesday. And she was a huge fan of the programme, and for the birth of all four of my children, she would send in a request, and she knew all about your trips to Verona, and we'd even planned to dine in Trattoria Tre Marchetti, and we will be bringing you a little piece from that later on, because it's such a hot spot for us when we come here. And have you something, anything in her memory? It'll please her no end as she looks down on us this morning. So, Cian Corcoran sending us that. You mentioned Traviata, and we have Joan Sutherland singing something from La Traviata, which we play for your late mum. That's Marie Corcoran this morning.

0: La Traviata, one day Felice, Joan Sutherland, and the equally great, because she was, Carla Bergonzi as well. And we're playing that this morning for Marie Corcoran, who has been lost to her family and indeed to all of us. God bless her. Now, Dischi Volanti, pardon? Dischi Volanti. And the technology of play here, you've no idea how the technology works here. It's terrific to watch. But anyway, Dischi Volanti in Verona. It is, by all accounts, the only record shop in the city. And it slightly reminds me of Tower Records back in Dublin, because they're pretty much of everything. Anyway, we went to Via Fama to have a look at Dischi Volanti, meet the lads and have a little route, as you do when you're away. Have a listen to this. So we found Dischi Volanti, which we think is a James Bond boat. We just heard, and we found Glauco. But before I found Glauco, I found Puccini's La Bohème on vinyl. This shop is staggering. I'm looking, I have this in my hand, right, which is from 1951. It's American copy. This is a record store featuring Mahler to Willie Nelson to Morricone to Andrea Bocelli to Bruce Springsteen to all the people that we love. Glauco, thank you for stopping to talk to us. How long? This is the only record shop left in Verona. How come? Only one.
1: The only one.
0: It must
1: by very good.
0: Oh, clearly. Fantastic. But your selection is enormous.
1: Yeah.
0: So you cover everything.
2: Everything. Rock, classic one, rap, electronic, Italian, of course.
0: But this shop is here a long, long time.
1: Yeah.
0: How long? How old is it?
2: When since 1991.
0: 91. So it has survived the arrival of the CD, the end of the vinyl, the end of cassettes, the 8-track. It survived all of that, and yet you're still here.
1: Yeah.
0: How busy is it here? How busy are you these days?
2: Quite difficult to find, to stay here with Spotify, with Prime. Yes.
0: But the fact is that you have such a selection of people come in here and know you either have it or you'll get it for them. Yeah. I presume that's how you operate.
2: Yeah, they come from every part of the world to here to find something particular, or for classical opera also.
0: And in terms of the sort of music that is most popular, what sells here? What are the big ones? Is it Taylor Swift? Is it the same as everywhere else?
2: Taylor Swift a lot.
0: A lot, of course you do.
2: But every year, the most sell record in the shop is Dark Side of the Moon.
0: Really?
2: Every year.
0: Isn't it incredible?
2: I think you can find them Polonol everywhere.
0: Really?
2: I think, yeah.
0: And why do you think it's so popular still?
2: Because it's a fantastic album.
0: Because it's
2: the number one.
0: It is.
1: It's the perfect album.
0: It is perfect in every way. Now, there was a suggestion that you have some Ennio Morricone here.
1: Yeah, of course.
0: Which doesn't surprise me.
1: Yeah.
0: Where do you hide it?
2: Let's go.
0: Oh, you have a special place, do you?
2: I have a box here.
1: No, sorry.
0: Walt Disney.
1: Oh,
0: there he is.
1: This one, not Disney. This is all Morricone.
0: All Morricone on vinyl.
1: Enjoy.
0: These are titles we don't even know. So thank you for bringing us the box. We shall have fun on our own. Thank you. I'm looking through this, and I'm just going to take out a bundle and see what we have there. Right, we never heard of that. You see, the thing about Ennio Morricone is he did a lot of TV soundtracks as well as movies, and I think they just released so much of that music over here. Meantime, let's just play Ennio Morricone live from the record shop.

The other thing about a record shop is there used to be another one which was opposite Juliet's Balcony here in Verona, and I used to go there. I didn't know anything about this record shop, but I used to go to the other one, which is where I got a whole bunch of Ennio Morricone, Umberto Tozzi, Lucio Dalla, a whole bunch of these guys. And I found them in this beautiful shop, and Cecilia Bartoli, a whole bunch of people, because you didn't get them at home or couldn't see them at home. And in this shop, this reminds me of what it used to be like to be in a record shop, where you would see Carl Jenkins to your right, and over on your left you'd see Mozart, or you'd see Cecilia Bartoli, or you'd see Joni Mitchell behind you, or Bruce Springsteen. All these people in the one place. And it didn't matter that, in fact I think there's only one shop like it back in Dublin, it didn't matter that you had Vivaldi here and you had Ray Vaughan Williams over there, or you had Five Ants to give all the V's an outing. Didn't matter. You had all this music in the one place, and it was very special. And to be here today and to get the sense of old school record shop is just quite something. And I just thought we're here and thinking of Lucio Dalla and buying his music in Verona. Can't not play Caruso. This is the original from Lucio Dalla, Caruso.

0: a fantastic song, as written and performed by Lucio Dalla, and then it went to Pavarotti and became a worldwide hit, obviously. But I just love Lucio Dalla's plaintive rendering of his own song, and we've picked up so many of his tracks over the years. Just wonderful. Marty, in the morning, we're live here in Verona. And time-wise, at home, it's 8:23 here, 8:23 in Ireland, and we'll take a break back in a moment.
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0: Hello, Patrick.
5: Hello. Good morning, Marty. Buongiorno, Marty. I'm from Verona.
0: And how come you're in Zevio?
5: To eat ice cream.
0: Ah, good man. What's your favourite ice cream?
5: This one.
0: Your English is very good.
5: I know. Actually, I learned from YouTube.
0: From YouTube?
5: Yeah.
0: Very good. Ciao, Patrick.
5: Goodbye. Arrivederci, Fra.
0: I have found Maximilian. Maximilian,
6: nice to
0: how
6: meet
0: are you?
6: Fine, thanks. And you?
0: Good, man. I'm very good. Well, I'm melting. Yeah.
6: Nice to meet you.
0: Yeah, but you're used. Are you from Sirmione?
6: Yes, yes, I do.
0: All your life, this is your home?
6: Yes.
0: And you have this beautiful ice cream parlour here.
6: Thank you very much.
0: Is it your business?
6: Yes.
0: Your baby?
6: Yes.
0: Was it in the family before you?
6: No, just mine.
0: Good man.
6: Yeah, the family shop is a clothes shop.
0: Oh, right.
6: Yes.

0: but this is Cremeria Bouillon.
1: Yes.
0: So what does that mean? Is that the surname?
1: Cremeria means ice cream shop in Italian. Yeah. There are two different kind of or ice cream shop or cremeria.
0: Okay.
1: And Bouillon is our surname.
0: Your surname, so
1: yes,
0: Maximilian Bouillon. So now we have all that sorted out. Let's have an ice cream. Okay. Talk to me about the flavors. You have some amazing ones. I see the vanilla, which we know, and the very famous Dubai chocolate.
1: Of course, Dubai chocolate is pretty much one of the best. Yes, sir.
0: Really popular.
1: And but the most one is pistachio.
0: Pistachio.
1: Yeah, everybody wants pistachio. You want to try it?
0: I came in and I said, "Do you know what I want? I want pistachio."
1: Yeah, and you want to try pistachio?
0: Please.
1: Right?
0: I think, would we all like can to try you, pistachio? I think,
1: yes.
0: Yeah.
1: It's pretty good.
0: It's
1: salty pistachio.
0: Is
1: by
0: it?
1: The way. Yes. Because people want it.
0: Yeah, it's so beautiful.
1: Yes.
0: It's and that's your most popular. What would the other ones be? Oh, she's giving me this. I hope I get more than this, but thank you nonetheless.
1: You are wonderful chocolate without milk, only water. It's dark chocolate from Varrona. It's pretty much...
0: What's that called?
1: It's dark chocolate.
0: Oh, I see.
1: Guanaja Varrona.
0: It's chocolate fondant, right. This is stunning. You've given me one that would, Caterpillar would eat this.
1: You want more?
0: I think we'd like, can we have three, please?
1: Of course.
0: Not this size, though.
1: No, bigger.
0: Maximilian, please. You won't stay in business this long if this is the size of it. Thank you for your hospitality, and thank you.
1: Thank you.
0: So we will tell everybody in Ireland to come and visit you.
1: Of course.
0: Not that you need
1: I'm
0: it.
1: I'm here. I wait for you.
0: But the place is so busy.
1: Yes. But my place or Simeone, you mean?
0: Well, Simeone is, but...
1: Yeah, but
0: I've seen people coming in here all the
1: It's a very famous place on the lake. Yes, it's wonderful.
0: You're very lucky to live here.
1: Thank you.
0: Yes. Congratulations.
1: I love it.
0: Absolutely. So do we. Pistachio.
1: Yes.
0: Thank you very much.
1: You're welcome. Thank you very much.
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0: Oh, it's wonderful. Gelato al limon. It's just, there's something about it. It goes on forever, but it's gorgeous. But we had great fun in the ice cream shop there in beautiful Sirmione. Just very, very special. Just the other thing, too, is meeting such lovely people. People are generally friendly and welcoming. I was going to say warm, but we're very warm in Ireland currently, so it's very warm over here too. It's RTE Lyric FM, March of the morning. It's 8:30. Time to get the latest news now with Cathy Lee. Cathy, good morning.
1: Thank you, Marty, and good morning from the newsroom here in Dublin.

0: has said that three people were killed and nine others were injured in US attacks on bridges in a coastal town near the Strait of Hormuz. The strike was among a new wave of US attacks on Iran that have been going on for the past 6 days. Iran reported this morning that there have been 38 people killed and more than 400 injured in US strikes since the 22nd of June. Iran has been attacking US military bases in neighbouring Gulf countries. Gardaí are appealing for witnesses after a man and woman in their 70s died in a road traffic collision in County Louth yesterday. It follows the deaths of a man and a woman in counties Antrim and Tipperary yesterday. Joe Caulfield reports.
1: This morning, Gardaí confirmed the deaths of a man and woman in their 70s in a collision involving two cars on the Cooley Peninsula. They were pronounced dead at the scene. It happened on the R173 in the Bush townland, about 6 kilometres south of Carlingford, shortly after 3 o'clock yesterday afternoon. A man in his 30s, who had been driving the second car, and a woman passenger, also in her 30s, were airlifted to hospitals in Dublin for treatment of serious injuries. Shortly before 6 o'clock yesterday evening, a motorist in his 50s died in a single vehicle crash in County Tipperary. It happened on the R505 near Dundrum, about 15 kilometres northwest of Cashel. And in Northern Ireland, PSNI officers are continuing to detain a 22-year-old man following a hit-and-run in Belfast yesterday. A 24-year-old woman from County Tipperary died after she was hit by a vehicle in the York Street area of the city in the early hours of yesterday morning.
0: In Britain, the former mayor of Manchester, Andy Burnham, is expected to become leader of the Labour Party later today, paving the way for him to replace Keir Starmer as Prime Minister next week. In a speech to be delivered at a special conference in central London, Mr. Burnham is expected to say that his government will have the courage to fix the big things that politics has neglected. Mr. Burnham became an MP last month after winning the Makerfield by-election. Here, a status yellow high temperature warning has been issued for 9 counties. They are Carlow, Cork, Kilkenny, Limerick, Laois, Offaly, Tipperary, Waterford and Wexford. The warning comes into effect at midday and will remain in place until 8 o'clock tonight. The weather forecast.
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0: Dry and sunny today, with top temperatures generally ranging from 24 to 29 degrees, warmest in southern counties. Light to moderate northerly breezes will keep temperatures that bit lower in northwest areas. And that's all from the newsroom for the moment.
3: Ah, thank you, Cathy. Grazie, Cathy. Now I'm just looking up here. Have you a plan of your town? Una piantina della tita. That's very good, I think. And if you're sorry, then you must say, mi dispiace, mi dispiace. I've been at that all day. I think we need to take a break, pay the rent, and we'll be right back.
4: Asher, ever since my Dinas came back from up above in Dublin, the other five are wild with jealousy, they are. Well, every mammy has her favourite.
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written by Rinucci, Guarani and Giovanni. That's music from the great Dean Martin, Arrivederci, Roma, which is wonderful. Let's take a break, apparently, yes. Facciamo una pausa. Say it quickly, it almost sounds like I know what I'm talking about. There it is, facciamo una pausa. We've lots of messages coming through this morning, which is lovely. We're live in Verona with the Institute for Culture Travel and our friends in Aer Lingus as well, and Caroline and Aileen with us. Buongiorno, Marty. Can you wish our new teenager, Rafa, a happy 13th birthday today? Off to Portugal tomorrow and a sunny day ahead of us. That's Teresa in Colester. Lovely Colester. The most amazing, Suzanne, ice cream I ever had was a licorice ice cream cone I had in North Vancouver. We could pop into Michael Bublé and see what's going on while we're there. That's an interesting idea. I've never seen it anywhere else. Nor I, Anne. Greetings to you and the team. With you in spirit this morning as I listen to you broadcasting from Verona. Myself, my sister Anya, who lives in Parma, we sent you a selfie from Verona last August with the maestro Placido Domingo, correct? And we're over in Fidenza, Parma, next Thursday to celebrate our youngest nephew, Sean Giovanalis. He's graduating. It's a great name, isn't it, Sean Giovanalis? In European Economics and Business. Lyric FM, your third level station. There it is. We may well get some in if we can this morning. That's Jean in Oaklawn Close, listening to us this morning in Leixlip. Somebody else suggested, I wonder who that was, Mark, the ice cream you need is mustachio ice cream. That's what you should be on. Now, we want to talk about Sirmione, which is where Maria Callas used to go to get away from everything else. And we had the opportunity to go and visit her beautiful house that she had there with her husband back in the day in Sirmione, which is like no distance at all from Verona where we are. And we met a lovely fellow. We met a lot of lovely people, but Fabio was there. He gives a lovely book. And in the book, Michelle Lacera, who wrote this book about Maria Callas in Sirmione, the one thing he says is that just days before she passed, talking to a friend, she said, "I yearn for Sirmione." It was a place where she came and took her leisure, but she was still one of the people when she was here. And I just wanted to give you that kind of sense of her. And thank you to Fabio for the beautiful book and the great sense of the tour of the place. And here's a taster of our tour in Sirmione. And so to the opulence and the grandeur of Sirmione. This morning, and again, the sun shining, beautiful people out early. You want to come early if you're going to be in Sirmione, because by all accounts, from once lunchtime comes 12-ish, it becomes just a circus of so many people.

0: In the place, we have walked up through various houses and shops and all the usual things you would see, and now we've moved up just past a 2-star Michelin hotel up to where Maria Callas had what's, I suppose, laughingly called a summer house, because this is absolutely enormous. And we're passing Lamborghinis and we're passing all sorts of beautiful cars as we came up here, and Porsches. And here there's a huge garage, a big garage in front of me, which is, we can imagine them sweeping up the road here, because you need to understand, I think, in the 50s, the level of stardom that this woman had achieved. Like, she was almost beyond compare, apart from Renata Tebaldi, of course, but she was almost beyond compare. And we're standing outside this beautiful yellow villa, which has now been turned into apartments, but then it was her escape. And people will come and marvel at the house, and it's beautiful, but it is absolutely enormous. And the idea that she would come here to escape stardom and to escape the whole sense of, excuse me, the paparazzi and all of that, because these people back then were followed. There's an amazing book called La Dolce Vita, and it tells the story of what it was like in Italy and Rome particularly, but everywhere, for these stars, they were followed. They were, every movement was photographed day and night. And I have Fabio with me. No, it's lovely to meet you.
1: Welcome to Simeone.
0: Welcome. Are you? Well, thank you so much. This is very imposing, this building.
1: Yes, absolutely.
0: This was where she came to escape the rigors of life.
1: Yes, she first came to Sirmione in 1952 with her husband, Giovan Battista Meneghini, an industrialist from Verona. They fell in love with the place and decided to buy the villa. And they kept returning to Sirmione every year throughout the 50s until 58, 59, when they split.
0: Yes.
1: She went with Onassis, and they then divorced in 1971. For Maria Callas, Sirmione was a retreat, as you said, from the spotlights, a place where she could spend her holiday in peace. She called this place her corner of paradise somehow. We know that when they bought the house, Maria Callas put her own stamp on the villa, okay, both in the interior and in the garden outside. She furnished the house. We know she wanted the blue tapestry for the bedroom. She wanted she furnished it very richly, and a sort of pandan with the villa she owned in Milano. She wanted plenty of roses and trees for the garden.
0: We can see them from here, how beautiful they are. Still.
1: You want to enter?
0: I think we should go in. What do you think?
1: Okay, can see the garden.
0: But at the top left, you see Villa Callas, which is lovely, on this gold-plated, it looks like it's gold-plated, entrance buzzer to get yourself in. The big iron gates at the front, but it's very imposing. The idea that a couple would be living here, just two people in this, like, it's 20 apartments now, so imagine the size of it inside. The view from the house out onto the water, you can imagine the tranquility for them when they came back to their place. And one of the phrases that's used is that she never really left Sirmione, because this was a very big deal for her to be in this area. The gardens opposite are now known as Maria Callas Park, and the Palazzo Callas holds culture events in her name. We'll have a look inside and see what she's left behind. Let's hear the lady sing. Here she is, Maria Callas.

0: We are in the back garden where you can appreciate this huge pink bougainville and also a lot of Mediterranean trees like cypress, pines and bushes of all kinds.
1: Now we're inside, we got through the steps and like we're just exploring the outside. Cypress trees and seclusion. And then I look through the trees and I see Lake Garda. And that's where the tranquility kicks in. And you wouldn't have to think about anything except yourself when you be here. Having a 99. Now, here we are, La Dolce Vita indeed. We're here at the pool. Interesting pool. It needs work, but it will be lovely.
0: Yes, lovely touch she put on the villa is on the swimming pool. She had it shaped, remade after the shape of Lake Garda somehow. But through a letter we have from her that was... is dated July 16, 1958, exactly 68 years ago as we are recording. Yes. She wrote to a friend telling the renovation works was going on and everything was in a mess and she was a bit angry for that. She wanted everything to be in perfect order. Even Maria Callas wasn't spared universal experience of dealing with the contractors.
1: Yes,
0: you know?
1: Of course. Okay. And it looks like they're still doing it.
0: Yes.
1: All these years later. Now, this would have been a place of relaxation.

0: Yes, but it also, she would have had friends and guests who would come and stay. And Simeone, of course, is famous for the spa. It's famous for the tranquility of the place and also the fact that people will come here. Famous people like Giuseppe Di Stefano would.
1: The villa itself saw a steady stream of major figures and characters and artists of that era.
0: Yes.
1: As you said, among them were opera singers like Mario Del Monaco and Giuseppe Di Stefano. There were directors like Luchino Visconti and Franco Zeffirelli, who worked with Divina. And the wider peninsula of Sirmione was a very huge magnet toward artists and poets throughout the years.
0: These are people who were involved in the same business, if you will, and they can share stories and share experiences in the quiet and tranquility this beautiful
1: absolutely,
0: house.
1: Absolutely, away from the spotlights and from the glamour of our public life.
0: Yes, for sure. Fabio is one thing, but Maria with the key is absolutely another. And you are the keeper of the gate in one way. Maria, Maria Broglia, thank you, by the way, for all your help here in Sirmione and at the home of Maria Callas. You played here as a little girl.
2: Yes, we used to play here, not only me, but all the children of Sirmione. Because I grew up in Sirmione. I came from a local family. We used to have an hotel in Sirmione. And during the evening, we came inside and we took also a bath because it was this messy, but the water was inside. And when you are a child, you don't care about the water if it's clean or not. And so we used to do that. And it was possible also to go inside to the villa.
0: Really?
2: Because it was open and abandoned. So we go inside and we found a lot of things.
0: What did you find? What sort of things?
2: We find in a room there was...
0: Yes.
2: The safe, a big safe. And we tried to open, but it was impossible. And I don't know how you call what you put the flower
0: in the
2: vase. A lot of these things.
0: If you lived here, your mum is still alive.
2: Yes, my mum is still alive.
0: And she would have known.
2: Yes, because they were young girls. A lot of Sirmionesi, old Sirmionesi, met Maria Callas.
0: Of course.
2: Yes.
0: And does she tell you stories of her? Does she have...
2: They always told me that she was very gentle because she always say hello to everybody. But she was so nice and so elegant for the other person.
0: Well, do you know what's lovely about that is she was here for tranquility. She was here to enjoy herself and to be away from the paparazzi. I love the sound effects here and the heat. But what it also tells us is she was very much a part of Sirmione. And she lived her life with the people as well as here in tranquility.

0: Diva, music from Bellini. That's the great Maria Callas. And our thanks to Fabio and to Maddalena and to Maria Broglio for the lovely trip that we made out there to Sirmione and the great time we had. And there's just so much to see, so much to see. And Maria Callas' house, obviously, but Sirmione is just a beautiful place. And also Maximilian, when we had the ice cream, it's just great fun. It was great fun. A lot of messages to get through, and I want to give space to all of you who are getting in touch this morning, which is quite lovely. Let's take a break. Back in a second.
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0: Well, here we are, Marty in the Morning, live from Verona in Italy this morning. In conjunction with our pals at Institute for Culture Travel, Caroline and Aileen, and all the gang. So now, Mark, did I miss the Musically Speaking? No, we didn't do it. And we put it on the shelf for the day. Enjoying the show this morning, dying to go to Verona. I've never been. Making me hungry with the ice cream and the coffee breaks. I'm sure that's, you know, these things have to be done. And now we don't have the Italian word for hydration. Probably hydrazione or something. But we can have a facciamo una pausa, a break, for hydration or otherwise. The Irish Youth Choir, best of luck with their concerts this week. The Irish Chamber Orchestra in Limerick this evening at 8 o'clock. Christchurch Cathedral, Dublin, Saturday. And looking forward to it. See my daughter Evie McQuillan, who's a member and rehearsing hard all week in UL. Nicola Mahoney from Athcool in County Dublin. Listening to you this morning, Mark, from our house in Bardolino, as we clean up after the storm. You had a storm, good Lord. We met you, of course, in Piazza Bra a couple of years ago, of course. I remember it well. And got to see La Boheme 2 weeks ago. It's wonderful. You'll thoroughly enjoy it. That's Evelyn and Michael Cawley. Good morning to you two this morning. Could you give a mention as well to Elaine Fitzpatrick and Patrick Paddy Smith getting married today in Station House in Kilmessan? It's a great spot we've been, and include Elaine's mum and dad, Peter and Anne Fitzpatrick. And if you know anything Italian, funny you should say that, seeing as we're here. Funny now. Let me just have a root in the bag. A team of Mullen.

See in Kildimo. She said, I don't want to go to work. I get that. You've transported me back, Marty, in the morning this morning, Rosemary, Kieran and Sandybed, to Lake Garda and Simeone. Have a wonderful time. Wish I was there with you. And the group trip was booked out so quickly, I missed it. So there's always next time with the Institute for Culture Travel. So we want to talk to some of our pals there, Caroline particularly, and an alien is there as well. But I just thought, there's a song we love to play over here, written by Chris Rea, whose people were Italian. His dad had a couple of ice cream shops, I think, in the UK. The song called Girl in a Sports Car. And this is it, which just makes us feel summery and like we're in Italy. We're not of Italy, but we are in Italy and we're loving the whole Italian thing. This is Girl in a Sports Car from Chris Rea.

0: Now, we've met some of the elite who have travelled on this trip. Firstly, in front of me, I have...
1: Eileen O'Rourke.
2: And Christy O'Rourke from Maynooth.
0: From Maynooth. You're very welcome. Nice to have you. Are you looking forward to this? Have you been here before to the arena?
2: Yes, about 45 years ago.
0: As a small boy.
1: Uh-huh. Well, yeah, that's before I was born.
0: Yes, you did. It's like a double act, you haven't planned.
1: No.
0: What were you doing here?
2: We came shortly after Italia in 90, I think it was about 1992, thereabouts, sometime around that.
0: To the arena?
2: Yes, but we didn't actually go into it, so this is our first in the arena. But
0: well, I'm so glad that you've chose Boehm and this moment to be here. It's a very special show. Have you seen Boehm?
1: No, I haven't seen Boehm before. We're really looking forward to it.
0: You're looking forward to it. Have you ever seen Christmas?
2: Yes, and your tiny hand is frozen, but very warm here today,
0: very
2: Martin.
0: Very warm here to be no tiny hands frozen. I believe we have to say happy birthday to a very special girl who's listening as we speak and knows you're here.
1: Yes, a cousin of mine, Peter, his daughter's birthday, Aisling O'Brien, from Dunleary, is actually today. Oh. And she's an absolute massive fan of yours and listens to you every morning.
0: Well, thank you. Well, that's easily done. I noticed, Christopher, when we were you're throwing in the quips very, very lively. You're a man who you're full of dad jokes then. Like,
2: one little question to ask you, Marty. What is the laziest mountain in the world?
0: I don't know. I'll have to think about that. I don't know. What is the laziest?
2: 2 seconds up. Everest. Mount Everest.
0: Good man, Christopher. It's been lovely knowing you. When we had the competition with the Institute for Cultural Travel, we had the competition to come and be a part of our trip, and lots of people signed on and all the rest of it. But we have winners in front of us today, Michelle Hughes and the silent partner, Kevin. Congratulations to the pair of you.
3: Thank you very much.
0: It's a bit of a treat, I suspect.
3: Oh my goodness, this is a huge treat, and I'm so delighted to be here.
0: Is this the sort of holiday or trip that you would normally take?
3: Absolutely not. I mean, we are big into the adventure side, so we'd be kayaking or hill walking or cycling or canoeing.
0: That's your thing?
3: That's our thing, yeah.
0: Not coming to something like an opera in Verona?
3: Absolutely not.
0: And no. I see that Kevin is decked out in his safari gear already. You're ready for road.
4: We are.
0: Yeah, but hopefully that's what you like to do.
4: Yeah, like going to the mountains, the hills, or in water.
0: So. Yeah. What about music? Do you like music?
3: I love music.
0: And do you listen to us for times? Just when we have competitions, or do you?
3: No, I listen to you regularly.
0: Oh, you're as good.
3: You know, and not only that, but my mother adores opera.
0: Does she?
3: And Pavarotti came to the Gaiety Theatre many moons ago, and she has the programme. And on the programme, Pavarotti wasn't the main man. He was the step in, and she had written right beside him, must go when he is singing again.
0: Isn't that something?
3: And he never came back as a step in. He came back many moons later as
0: right.
3: a famous man.
0: That's
3: yeah.
0: Arena and
3: yeah.
0: all the rest
3: yeah,
0: of it.
3: Yeah, yeah, yeah.
0: She could see the talent.
3: Yeah, she could. She's and Australian.
0: And is she the reason that you love opera?
3: I love opera, yeah.
0: Yeah. So it's evident that it would be a thing for you.
3: Absolutely.
0: Isn't that wonderful?
3: Yeah, yeah,
0: so this is a good trip for you.
3: I'm so...

0: Absolutely, yes.
1: I'm delighted. And listen, we can talk now because Kevin is not saying anything. Do you think Kevin will enjoy this?
0: Well, he's always on for new experiences.
1: Oh, well, that's good.
0: I have a little pin to prick him when he falls asleep.
1: Well, you might need it in the 20 or 30 degree heat here.
0: I know.
1: But anyway, congratulations. It's lovely that you're able to be here and that you have that link with your mum and Pavarotti and all of that.
0: Yeah.
1: And you will enjoy Bohème. It'll be absolutely stunning.
0: And
1: you go and enjoy.
0: So appreciative. Thank you very much indeed.
1: We're delighted that you're delighted. Because that makes... No, because people can win prizes and you think, oh, yawn. The fact you're so excited about it makes it all the better. Well done.
0: And thank you very much.
1: Not at all. With the Institute for Culture Travel, always we have Caroline with us. And what we love about the fact is, you come on the trip. Do you know what I mean? In other words, if we could be with somebody else, they wouldn't be a part of the trip. They'd set it up and send people off, whatever. Would you like to be a part of it?
2: I do. We do. In Institute for Culture Travel, we like to come here, meet with the clients, mingle with the clients, talk to them, see what they like, what they enjoyed, and, you know, what we can improve for next year. It's great to talk to them personally, face to face.
1: And you've a great bunch this year. We happen to bump into a couple of them there. They're flying form.
2: They absolutely are. They're all very excited. Not too long here, eager to get to know the city. And they're down there already starting to enjoy the food and drink from Verona. So, yeah, all
1: so
2: very
1: what have
2: excited.
1: You got, what have you arranged for them now?
2: Today they're off on a city tour of Verona. They have one of our best guides here tomorrow, Cassia. She's going to take them around the city, show them the sights, sounds, and tell them all about the historic city of Verona. And following that, then, they'll enjoy lunch in the afternoon.
1: And, you know, the idea of coming to Verona, we've been doing it for years. For those who haven't been, it's a very big deal. It's a very exciting time to come to an event like this and to be in that arena.
2: It absolutely is. And I've already been downstairs talking with some of the guests since I've arrived here. And most of them have never been to Verona before, so they're in for a real treat.
1: Are you blaming me now for this? You are. But isn't it lovely? And you've a bigger group this year than you had last time.
2: We do. We've almost 50 people with us this year, so it's absolutely fantastic. And everybody is getting on so well. They've already made friends.
1: Well, thank you, because it works for you and it works for us, which is quite something. The Arena di Verona next year, just to give it a mention already, they've already issued what they're going to be doing next year and told us what the operas are.
2: That's right. The schedule for 2027 has now been released. We have Aida, Romeo and Juliet, which is new to the programme, hasn't been on it for a various number of years. Then the traditionals, La Traviata, Carmen, Nabucco, Aida, the Roberto Bolle Ballet.
1: And Jonas Kaufmann as well. So it's all happening. An event like this, it's a big responsibility for you guys because, you know, Verona is fantastic and it certainly is, but you're also very keen, aren't you, on what's outside Verona, like Sirmione and these various other places that I hear, and engaging with each of these people and kind of saying, well, what about going here? What about going there? Expanding what you do.
2: Yeah, we like to give them now kind of a flavour of the entire region. Sirmione, the wineries. The weather can be hot in Verona, so it is nice to get outside the city, maybe onto the lake, take a boat tour, and just see what else is outside there. There's lots of very, very pretty places, you know, within an hour of Verona itself.
1: And are we going to have a bit of lunch later?
2: We absolutely are.
1: We are going to have lunch
2: today. Yeah, looking forward to it.
1: And meet all the lovely people. Yeah. And thank you, Caroline, again, from our point of view in RTÉ Lyric FM, to say thank you to you and to your team, because it makes such a difference, you and Aileen and all the rest of them, because you make it easy. And we enjoy it, and you seem to enjoy us too, so that's wonderful.
2: Great. And thank you, Marty.
1: Not at all. Thank you, Caroline.

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2: Welcome back, Marty in the Morning. Here we are live in Verona. Morning, Mart. I'll be having a fantastic time in Verona. I see you met our friends Anne Miles and Louis Boulas from Drogheda. Yes, we did. He's a joke meister for our old friend Johnny B and Joanne have been on as well, which is gorgeous. Thank you. My husband Vivian and myself, just back from Verona. We were at La Traviata and Aida. Look at you. Both fabulous. We had red wine ice cream. Thomas, the beard has gone kind of a funny colour now. A red wine ice cream. I've not come across that. Where did you have it? In a place opposite the arena. It was delicious. Loving the programme and wishing we'd lingered. Well, you could have lingered. That's Vivian Pembry and Vivian and Mary from Monkstown in County Dublin. Nice to have you this morning, and nice to have your company as we bring you back to Verona. Now, there is a story here about the peninsula, and it's called the Grottoes of Catullus, one of the most fascinating archaeological sites in Italy. The ruins of a Roman villa built between the end of the 1st century and the 2nd century. But that's only me reading a piece of paper. That's me pretending to know. And history not necessarily my strong suit. So, let's find out from somebody who does. Here we are at the ancient Roman ruins. This is beautiful. There are children playing down below us, and there are people out in the sea. It's absolutely stunning here. And these, we are surrounded by foliage and everything. It's just beautiful. We are joined by Riccardo Genovesi. Riccardo, thank you for cycling up the hill.
3: Thank you, first of all, to be here with us. And yeah.
4: It is so beautiful.
3: Yeah. So beautiful. A lot of guests say that to arrive in the paradise must be past the hell.
2: But listen, you're involved with tourism here, and this is one of your passions. Firstly, why is it here? Is the first question.
3: Yeah. So the Grottoes of Catullus are one of the most interesting archaeological sites in the north of Italy. They show the ruins of an ancient villa, Roman villa, built at the end of 1st century before Christ and the 2nd century Anno Domini.
2: And yet we look at it and it is so well preserved after all these years.
3: Yeah, for many years, for many centuries, the ruins were covered by vegetation. Only in the 5th century discover the ruins and start the visit and the tourists about this area.
2: This is a bit of a secret though, isn't it?
3: Yeah. There's a lot of secrets here.
2: Of course. When you stand here and you realize how enormous this is, this must have taken many years to build. Do we know that history? Do we know how it actually came to be?
3: Yeah. Was not only one villa. It was a small village. And there's a lot of thing again to discover.
2: Was Sirmione here first or second? In other words, did this building...
3: Which is the end of Sirmione.
2: Ah, okay.
3: This is the end of Sirmione. But for the Romans, yes. Sirmione has been an important point because stay in the middle of the Gallic road between Brescia and Verona. And from the 3rd century, we have documents that Sirmione has been a point of relax and have some food and can sleep. So the tourist affair starts really, early, 2,000 yeah. years ago.
2: That's right. It was a place to stop and then move on from here as you went on down the road. In terms of Sirmione and its place in Italy, more and more I'm seeing its name mentioned as a destination. And you would be more aware than anybody that you come here in the morning and it's quite gentle and it's easygoing. And as the day goes on, it gets busier and busier and busier. What's that like to live in?
3: I remember that last year, 20 million of people stay in the, all the area of the Lake Garda. 20 million of presence. And all the tourists that stay in Lake Garda, one day pass to Sirmione.
2: Thank God.
3: Yeah, for my shop is perfect.
2: For your shop. You're a gentleman. Thank you so much.
3: Thank you.
2: And I can't believe in this heat you cycled here today. I can't believe you did that because, Ricardo, it's probably about 33 degrees and you cycled so well.
3: But my love is the bicycle.
2: That's right, and the outdoor life here.
3: Yeah.
2: Thank you again. Ciao.

0: What a combination they are. Written by the great Jimmy Webb, and that's Glen Campbell. And Wish You Were Here, which just the whole story, the ancient Roman ruins, just seemed appropriate after our trip in the rockery in Sermione. Anyway, it's Marty in the Morning. We're live with the Institute for Culture Travel here in Verona. It's 9:30, time to get the latest news with Eilish Sheehy. Eilish, good morning.
1: Thanks, Marty, and good morning. Two people have died in a two-car collision in County Louth. It follows the deaths of a woman and a man in separate collisions in Antrim and Tipperary yesterday. Joe Caulfield reports.
2: This morning, Gardaí confirmed the deaths of a man and woman in their 70s in a collision involving two cars on the Cooley Peninsula. They were pronounced dead at the scene. It happened on the R173 in the Bush townland, about 6 kilometres south of Carlingford, shortly after 3 o'clock yesterday afternoon. A man in his 30s, who had been driving the second car, and a woman passenger, also in her 30s, were airlifted to hospitals in Dublin for treatment of serious injuries.
1: Iran has said it launched fresh strikes on US facilities in the Middle East, including the first direct attack in Syria. The US military said it completed another night of strikes on Iran to further degrade Iranian military capabilities, including on Keshem Island and near Bandar Abbas, home to

0: Iran's largest port, as well as key naval and Revolutionary Guards facilities. The US President Donald Trump has accused China of extensive interference in the 2020 election, which he lost to Joe Biden. He has called for major electoral reforms, claiming there was evidence of widespread vulnerabilities in the US election system. China has denied the allegations. A report in 2021 by the US National Intelligence Council found China did not interfere in the election. In a televised speech, Mr. Trump accused elements of the US intelligence services of covering up China's alleged attempts to damage him electorally.
1: The documents cover five major areas of concern. First, they show that over a period of years, starting during the 2020 election cycle, the People's Republic of China carried out what is believed to be the largest compromise of election data in history, resulting in China's illicit acquisition of 220 million U.S. voter files.
0: A status yellow high temperature warning has been issued for nine counties. The warning comes into effect for Carlow, Cork, Kilkenny, Limerick, Laois, Offaly, Tipperary, Waterford and Wexford at midday today until 8 o'clock tonight.
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0: Another dry day with plenty of sunshine. Top temperatures 24 to 29 degrees. That's all from the newsroom for now. Back to you in Verona, Marty.
3: Many thanks, Eilish. Marty, the morning it is. We're live in Verona. Let's take a break. Back momentarily.
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5: Asher, ever since my Dinis came back from up above in Dublin, the other five are wild with jealousy there. 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

0: guys.
1: Rosemary Clooney and Mambo Italiano. Marty in the Morning live from Verona. Loving your show today. The Refuge of Maria Callas and the soft Italian voices blending beautifully. Lyndon Chambers and Chloe Rain. Morning, Lyndon. Good to have you with us. And Marian Talla, mentioned for you as well this morning. Nice to have you. Thanks for the mention earlier. Lovely interviews and great music. Have a lovely weekend. And to Ian and the team, that's Michael. And, well, to all of us who are here today, it's Tom as well. And myself, Atima Mullen, who's in Rathfarnham. And we were on the trip last year for our 40th wedding anniversary special, listening here in beautiful Sligo and bringing us back. We have to go again. Well, that's the trick. Come back time and again. And my husband, Jerry, arrivederci. Benvenuti in Italia. Wishing ye a wonderful evening of music and enchantment. Monica and Rocky Doyle. Isn't that lovely? Did you know the Pavarotti sang with my wife in Verona? Says Ted. Really? Tell me more. Tell me more. Is there proof? Tony and I are so much enjoying listening to you this morning from Verona. We feel we're there with you, especially with the Mediterranean feel here in Westport. Blue skies, sunshine. Wonderful. Thank you for that. And that's Erin Carruthers from High Street in Westport. And Linda says she stayed a week in Sirmione. Lovely location. We took tours to Riva across Lake Garda, as you do Verona and Venice. And enjoy your lunch. Thanks very much. In Verona, as we did last year, Pat and Sadie in sunny Killiney. Now, we meant to, there is Trattoria Tre Marchetti, which we love, and we have great crack there, and it's relatively quiet, and then it's not. And the reason for that is that there is Matteo, who runs it. It's his restaurant, and he has a friend called Tiziano, and they tend to sing of an evening. By way of proof, let's take ourselves now to Trattoria Tre Marchetti in Vicolo Tre Marchetti. That's exactly what it is. Have a listen to this. Matteo, it is lovely to be here in Tre Marchetti again. We were here a year ago, and your friend, this is?
2: And my name is Tiziano.
1: Tiziano, and both of you sang to a packed house. Now, the World Cup is on now, so it's a different world this week. Yeah. But I have to say, you liven the restaurant up so terrifically.
3: Oh,
1: and this, of course, is your restaurant.
3: Yes.
1: And I was talking with your daughter, Julia.
3: Yeah.
1: Who told me that your father passed.
3: My father and my grandfather before
1: Roberto,
3: him, yes.
1: Your grandfather. So,
3: yeah.
1: So I'm so sorry for your loss. But this is an amazing restaurant where the two of you just entertain people at such a level. And you enliven the room with such excitement. But you love it, the pair of you, don't you?
3: Yes, we love it, absolutely. I studied a lot to sing. In the academy in Verona, in Parma, and he told me, now finish to joke and now you start to work and for your family, and I needed to stop my career, and
1: which was
3: to singer,
1: yes
3: because I sang
1: because family,
3: yes, with Placido Domingo one time, and
1: Placido
3: also
1: Domingo behind you in the photograph.
3: Absolutely, yes. Placido Domingo.
1: You have Andrea Bocelli. Is that Andrea Bocelli?
3: Yes. Was here, in this room.
1: In this room, yeah.
3: And we sang together.
1: Did you?
3: Yes. And he told me, okay, I know that in this restaurant is a singer. Who is a singer? Maestro Bocelli, I'm a singer. I have a pianist, and now we sing together.
1: Brilliant.
3: Okay, we went in the other room, and the pianist start to play, and I start to sing. And Andrea told me, okay, you sing a little bit with a low voice, because I want to sing, and the people need to listen me. Oh, okay. I'm sorry.
1: Back.
2: Really?
3: Yes.
1: Move back,
2: yeah. Fine.
1: Because you have a very big voice.
2: I am a bass
3: yes,
2: baritone.
3: Yes.
2: He is a tenor. So I try to sing here the tenor's area, because I am a bass voice, but my head
1: is a tenor.
2: Is a tenor.
3: All the singer is a tenor.
1: Fantastic.
3: Yeah.
2: But this place is my best stage and the first stage, because when you are in theater,
1: you're projecting.
2: You don't see anyone. Here, I can see you in your eyes and sing
1: to
2: in
1: me,
2: your face.
1: To me. But you are friends for many years.
3: Sometimes we sing together.
1: Yeah.

0: Yes.
1: But it's very exciting when you do. Yeah. And the room just lifts. It's a special thing. Because we all love, we come to Italy, we love Italian food, we love the music, we love Arena di Verona. But to be in a restaurant where two people can sing as well as you can sing,
0: yeah,
1: as you're about to prove, what are you going to sing for us? Are you going to sing for us?
0: Yes, absolutely.
1: So
0: why not?
1: Why not?
0: Do you want to sing together?
2: Oh, of course.
0: Yes?
1: My golly.
2: What do you want?
1: What do you have?
0: Oh, okay. I have an idea.
1: What do you think?
0: Okay, it's a surprise.
1: Ah, thank you, Matteo.
0: It's an Italian very romantic song.
2: Good. Yes.
0: Yes.
2: No spoiler.
0: No spoiler.
1: No spoiler alert.
2: Big surprise.
0: Listen us.
1: Okay, we can take a hydration break. And away you go. Okay.

0: Thank you.
1: There it is, live and at your dinner. Isn't it fantastic? In Trattoria Tre Marchetti. And it's just fabulous. And thanks to Matteo and Tiziano, two fine fellas. A piece of music, obviously non-discordant, covered by Luciano Pavarotti, Jonas Kaufmann, Vittorio Grigolo, Andrea Bocelli, everybody. But that was a great version. That was live in front of us, which was just very, very special. Now, the other thing that we found that was very special was the Church of St. Thomas Becket. Actually, San Tommaso Becket, also known as San Tommaso Quaternieri, just outside Verona's main centre, beyond the Ponte Nuovo del Popolo. And we met a wonderful man there who was able to give us a sense of, because we mentioned him earlier on, obviously, of Mozart and the historic, it's called the Bonatti organ. And there's every danger that we will have a listen to it. Have a listen to this. Now we're entering the cathedral. Obviously, we have to be quiet. This is St. Thomas Becket, is the name of this, which is handy because it's my son's birthday and his name is Thomas. So it's all linking in. Katia, tell us about this beautiful church.
2: Well, this beautiful church was built starting from the 15th century. We call it St. Thomas, but the jewel is, of course, the organ. The organ, I mean, made by Bonatti in 1716 and still working. And here we have Maestro Umberto, and he's the one who will delight you.
1: Umberto, it is a pleasure to meet you.
3: Katia,
1: stay for the tune.
2: Yeah.
1: Talk to us about this great instrument. What is, are you the, you're the organist.

0: I've been playing all my life, about 60 years.
1: Really?
0: Now I'm 73. So.
2: We are of an age.
0: Okay.
1: But Doctor, tell me about this great organ. It's very famous.
0: Very famous organ because it's very particular.
1: Yes.
0: It was built by an organ builder. Who was in contact with the German factory.
1: Yes.
0: And this is a really Baroque organ. So when Mozart came in 1770, I'm sure that he found this organ horrible because it's a very, very old style. It's being restored 20 years ago by Bartolomeo Formentelli, very famous and quite good restorer.
1: Sure. It must give you great pleasure to play, of course, but also to realize where you are and the playing of this particular instrument, that it's steeped in history. And, of course, Mozart.
0: And, of course, Mozart.
1: Yeah.
0: And then now I'm going to play a special fragment.
1: Yes.
0: The name is Veronese Allegro, because it's the same music that you find in the picture, the famous portrait of Mozart.
1: Mm. I shall collect some money for you, and hopefully we'll be able to reward you.
0: Thank you. Beer, perhaps.
1: No. I'm looking at it up there, and we're walking at the back of the altar now to make our way up to this famous organ. God, the organist is the one to have good legs. I'll walk up these stairs. Oh, God.
3: It is
1: a secret passage, absolutely. Up the back stairs in this beautiful church. Mind your head.
0: Careful.
1: Mind your head. It is beautiful. The keys are more brown than white. It's quite interesting, Umberto. The keys are brown. Now, Umberto, somebody told me that Mozart had used some graffiti and made some graffiti on the bridge here in Verona, but in fact, it's here right in front of us.
0: Yes, we think it's his signature.
1: But I think it's very likely, because he was a bit of a lad. He was a bit of a boyo with Mozart. So it seems to me that it's very likely that he would do something like that. And he was a star. We must remember.
0: He was a star. He was a phenomenon.
1: Yes.
0: He was so young.
1: And he was so young. So
0: clever.
1: Yeah. So that's the sort of thing a young fella might do if he was delighted with himself. So now, if we get out of your way, this is... How high is this, do you know? The pipes. There's two layers in front of us, and then two enormous layers on either side of the organ here. It's huge. Well, you're going to play something for us, and you, unlike Mozart, who improvised, Umberto, if I may say so, take it away, maestro.

look. That's something about that. That's Maestro Umberto bringing us that music of Mozart from St. Thomas's Church. It's just special, just very special. Thank you for all the messages this morning. Glad you're enjoying what we're up to over here in Verona. Buongiorno, Mart. Loving the show. We were there in 2023. It was fantastic. That's our pal, Anne Edwards. Have you got the bag? Making homemade ice cream, lemon and caramel, trying to recreate the fabulous gelato we had in Italy. That's our pal, Anne Edwards, in Swords this morning. And love the memories of Aida in Verona from 2001. Moonlit night in the fabulous arena and the music. Best wishes to all of you. Enjoying it tremendously. A beautiful day in Dublin. Patricia Fahey in Delwood Close in Dublin 15. And thank you all for getting in touch this morning. Are we in a mood for, I don't know, a little Puccini maybe? A little Puccini? I think so. I think a little Puccini because we are boheming tonight. So I think the least we can do is have a little Dante. Here it is.

0: Just for variety's sake, that's Renata Tabaldi, who we love as well. I love that version, Tullio Serafin. It's a Moonstruck, La Boheme, which we'll see tonight on the Eliette Risi and the Academy of St. Cecilia in Rome. We'll take a break. We're back in a sec.
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0: Eugenie Donnelly, good morning. Listening to you while driving through Italy on the Riviera coastline. Very apt, and loving the tunes and the crack. Thank you so much. That's as far as we go here in Verona this year. Our thanks to Caroline Quigley and Aileen Eglinton, our pals at the Institute for Culture Travel. To Ona Dwyer back in Limerick. Tom Norton here. The Bearded Wonder on sound. And to my friends, Mr. Michael O'Kane, Mr. Ian McGlynn, my friends and colleagues, because we put it together as a little group. This is Marty Whelan saying, arrivederci, grazie, ciao, all the usual. And we leave you with a little bit of Don Black's song, On Days Like These, from the Italian Job. Ciao, Bella.

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2: Very good morning to you. Let's begin with the music of Haydn.

That's from Franz Joseph Haydn's Symphony 101, indeed known as The Clock. The final movement was played there by Philharmonia Hungarica with Antal Dorati conducting. Good morning to you. Welcome. I have 3 hours of good music, great music you might say even, coming up between now and 1 o'clock today on Classical Daytime from the Philharms. We will hear Dmitri Tiomkin's music from the 1960 movie The Alamo. John Wayne starred in that. I think he put up the money as well, or he was a producer of it. And we'll also be hearing for the last time this week music by Erik Satie. We've been featuring it all this week in Five of a Kind at 12 midday each day, so one more to go for the week. Right then, let's hear from Robert Schumann's music, one of his scenes of childhood.

from the composer Carl Jenkins. That's Healing Light, and it was performed there by Davy Spillane on the Eland Pipes, London Symphony Orchestra, City of Birmingham Symphony Youth Chorus, and that's taken from a larger work called The Peacemakers by Carl Jenkins, who was the conductor there as well. Just before that, we were listening to a little piece of Robert Schumann's Scenes of Childhood, of Foreign Lands and People, and that was Angela Hewitt playing the piano there. 51554, if you're getting in touch today. This is from the reimagining, as they call it these days, of Vivaldi's music from the Four Seasons by Max Richter. Elena Urioste is the violinist here with the Chinaka Orchestra.

Originally Vivaldi's music there from Summer from the Four Seasons, getting the Max Richter treatment, and we heard Elena Urioste on the violin with members of the Cineca Orchestra, Richter himself playing keyboards on that from the reimagining of the Four Seasons. Now, 17 minutes past 10, let's hear from Sergei Rachmaninoff and the brilliant Symphony No. 2 in E minor. Here's the second movement played by the Russian National Orchestra.

0: Second movement of Rachmaninoff's Symphony No. 2 in E minor, as performed for us there by the Russian National Orchestra, and Mikhail Pletnev was conducting. I want to send greetings to Dr. Michael McDonough, formerly of Drum, County Monaghan, no longer though, in Mount Carmel now is where he is, in Tennessee, in the USA, and was in touch yesterday. I meant to say hello to you yesterday. Hopefully you're still listening, whatever time of the morning it is over there, but nice to have you with us, Michael, as always. And if you're getting in touch, you'll find me at 51554, and the email address is niall.lyricfm@rte.ie. A dance by Rimsky-Korsakov from his opera The Snow Maiden is coming up. We'll be hearing two from Mendelssohn's First Piano Concerto, and lots more besides.
1: Ultreia, ever onward is the pilgrim's call, and this week on Vox Nostra, I'm returning to the pilgrim road, following songs and hidden soundscapes towards Santiago de Compostela, across mountains, borders, and centuries. We'll also explore Ireland's own pilgrimage traditions, plus we'll ramble through Europe with music by Leonora Duarte, Manuel Correa, and Andrea Falconieri along the way. 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

It's coming from Act 3 of The Snow Maiden by Nikolai Rimsky-Korsakov, the Scottish National Orchestra there, with Neeme Järvi conducting the famous and much-loved Dance of the Tumblers from that four-act opera by Rimsky-Korsakov. Good morning to you. 28 minutes to 11 on Classical Daytime with the music of Dmitri Tiomkin for you this morning in Sounds on Screen at 11 o'clock from the movie The Alamo. That's what we have a little later on. This, though, is a piece by Leroy Anderson. It's called The March of the Two Left Feet.

The lovely slow movement from the Mendelssohn Piano Concerto No. 1 in G minor. That was played for us there by the soloist Salim Ashkar and the Gewandhaus Orchestra, conducted by Ricardo Shai. Just before that, from Leroy Anderson, the US composer of light music, that's his March of the Two Left Feet, that's what he called it, and it was played by Richard Heyman and his orchestra right there. Now, this next piece is from the Fantasy for Two Guitars by the composer Fernando Sor. Two guitars belonging here to John Feeley and Raymond Burley, and this is the fifth movement, the Fantasy.

From the composer Fernando Sor, from his Fantasy for Two Guitars there, the Allegro Fifth Movement, and that was played by John Feely and Raymond Burley together on guitars. This is chamber music by Franz Vincent Krummer. For you next, the first movement of his octet Partita, this for winds and played by the Rotterdam Philharmonic Wind Ensemble.

And that's the Octet Partita in F. It's the work of Franz Vincent Krummer, and we heard the first movement, Allegro, from it. The wind's coming from the Rotterdam Philharmonic Wind Ensemble there as well. So it's film music this morning, going right back to 1960 or thereabouts, for music which was used and written for The Alamo by Dmitri Tiomkin. We'll hear the Boston Pops Orchestra in a version of the tune. The Green Leaves of Summer is our choice this morning in Sounds on Screen, very shortly, 11 o'clock. But first, the Festive Overture by Dmitri Shostakovich.

0: That was written by Dmitri Shostakovich for the Bolshoi Theatre's celebration of the October Revolution in 1954, quickly, because they left it very late, and he did it in about 3 days, apparently. The festive overture, which has been used many times since then, including at the 1980 Olympic Games, which was held in Moscow. That was the Royal Scottish National Orchestra, Neeme Järvi, conducting the work of Dmitri Shostakovich. Lots more on the way, including sounds on screen for you in just a moment.
1: This Saturday afternoon, I'll check out the new Broadway cast recording of the musical Chess, featuring such songs as Pity the Child and Anthem. 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
0: Good morning to you. 11 o'clock and music from the 1960 American epic Western, which was about the siege and battle of the Alamo of 1836. The movie called The Alamo, John Wayne starring in that as Davy Crockett. He really wanted to make this movie because he was producer and director as well. And Dmitri Tiomkin wrote the score.

a song from the movie The Alamo, The Green Leaves of Summer. There it was in an arrangement for the Boston Pops Orchestra, John Williams conducting. It's the music of Dmitri Tiomkin, and the lyrics, which were not there, were written by Paul Francis Webster as well. And there it is. There it is. The choice this morning for Friday's Sounds on Screen, all the way back to 1960 with music by Tiomkin from The Alamo. We'll be back to it again Monday morning from 11. Music from TV, film and gaming soundtracks in Sounds on Screen. Now, it's nearly 5 minutes past, and here's the final part of The Carnival of the Animals by Saint-Saëns.

That's by Tommaso Albinoni there. The Adagio in G minor was the piece we heard, and it featured the Richard Hickox Orchestra playing it there with Alistair Ross, the organist. Simon Standage was playing the violin there as well. And before that, the last piece of Carnival of the Animals, the finale by Saint-Saëns, and that was Gina Alice playing piano at the Gewandhaus Orchestra there as well. And Lang Lang was the other pianist, two pianists and musicians in that formation. Now it's 16 minutes past 11, and if you're getting in touch today, you can text me on 51554 for this glorious Friday morning around the place. This is Mozart from his quartet in B-flat. This one for clarinet, violin, viola and cello. The clarinetist here is Charles Neidich and the group Larci Budelli, and this is the third movement from it.

From the quartet in B flat by Wolfgang Amadeus Mozart, that one for piano and winds, clarinet and winds, I should say, clarinet and strings even. Charles Nydick was the clarinetist, Archie Budelli, the group there as well, supplying the viola, violin and cello in the last movement, third movement of that. Reminder to you then for the last time this week at 12, we bring you more from Eric Satie, the French composer. We've been doing that all week in Five of a Kind, so one more to go, and then we're moving on to a new subject for next week, Monday to Friday from 12 as well. This is from Elgar's Cello Concerto in E minor. The first movement is played by the great Jacqueline Dupré and the London Symphony Orchestra.

0: First movement of Edward Elgar's Cello Concerto in E minor was played for us there by Jacqueline Dupre and the London Symphony Orchestra with John Barbaroli conducting. Just got coming up to 11:30 on this Friday morning here on Lyric. Hope you're well, enjoying the music. Johann Strauss II is coming up, J.S. Bach, and something from a concertino by Johann Hummel on the way as well.
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One of the most popular of those, Johann Strauss, the second waltzes, Voices of Spring, was played by the Vienna Philharmonic Orchestra, and Willy Boskovsky was conducting here on RTE Lyric FM's Classical Daytime. Aideen is along, of course, from 1 till 4 this afternoon. She'll pop in a while and tell us what's coming up today on Aideen in the afternoon, so we're looking forward to that a little bit later. This is J.S. Bach from the Partita in B-flat. The opening prelude is played on guitar in this version. Raphael Fouillat is the player. Thank you.

That's from Johann Hummel, the Concertino in G. That was the first movement for piano and orchestra there, the Allegro played by Howard Shelley, soloist and director of the London Mozart Players. And just before that, what do we have? Well, we had the Partita in B-flat by J.S. Bach, opening prelude of that, but played on guitar in that transcription, you might say. Raphael Fiat was the guitarist there as well. 13 minutes now to 12 on this Friday morning here in RT.

Lyric FM. Hope you're enjoying it so far on Classical Daytime. A waltz by Aram Khachaturian comes next. This is from the Masquerade Suite, and this is played for us by the St. Petersburg State Symphony Orchestra.

That's from the Masquerade Suite by Aram Khachaturian. That is The Waltz, as played for us there in that recording by the St. Petersburg State Symphony Orchestra. Andrei Anichanov was conducting. The National Youth Orchestra of Great Britain this evening in concert on RTE Lyric Live with Paul Herriot on an intergalactic musical journey with the broadcast premiere of Irish composer Ian Wilson's Voyagers, Carolyn Shaw's The Observatory, and the Planet Suite by Gustav Holst. There's also going to be the Star Wars Suite, music by John Williams, and more besides. Dalia Stasevska.

0: Composer there, Salvador Bacarice. That's from his concertino in A minor for the guitar with orchestra, used in a couple of films over the years as well. The Romance Andante, second movement from it, was played by Narciso Yepes and the RTV Española Symphony Orchestra from Spain. Odon Alonso was conducting. And so the music continues in just a moment. We're going to bring you for the last time this week the work of Erik Satie, also pieces by Beethoven, Tchaikovsky and more on the way.
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0: Afternoon to you. Time for the last time this week, the music of Erik Satie in Five of a Kind. We've gone through various of his piano pieces today, ending with the second of the set of Je n'opte. This is Ivan Illich playing on piano.

Second of the Gymnopédie to end our week's worth of music by Erik Satie. That was a live recording of Ivan Illich performing it there. We're leaving that there and we're moving on to Antonín Dvořák next week, Monday to Friday at 12. So plenty to hear from the great Czech composer for you next week, all through the week in Five of a Kind. Now, here's Rossini's Domine Deus. It comes from the Petite Messe Solennelle and features the voice here of Placido Domingo.

Friday afternoon in RT Lyric FM with Richard Strauss and part of his violin concerto in D minor. The final movement was played for us there by the BBC Symphony. Michael Collins conducting, and Tasman Little was the soloist there in that final movement from it. And we also heard Domine Deus by Rossini from the Petite Messe Solennelle. And that was Placido Domingo with the Giuseppe Verdi Symphony Orchestra of Milan. And Marcello Viotti was conducting. Right then, 17 minutes past midday. We'll check in with Aideen and see what's happening this afternoon. In Aideen, in the afternoon, fairly shortly, so we'll get to that in just a bit. But back to the movies briefly and bring you this by Ennio Morricone. It's the theme from one of those famous spaghetti westerns, A Fistful of Dynamite is this one. And it features the vocals of Edda del Orso with the Ennio Morricone Orchestra.

There you go. From a fistful of dynamite, known in some territories as get your head down or duck, you sucker. It's main theme there, Giù la testa. Edda Dell'Orso's voice and some others too, with Ennio Morricone and his orchestra as well. Part of that were actually shot in Dublin, around Dublin, because there's one of the characters, it's set in the Mexican Revolution, but one of the characters is a former member of the IRA or the IRB, perhaps. And that's why. That's the reason there's some flashback scenes in it. Now, 22 minutes past midday. This is Beethoven from his Piano Sonata number 10 in G major. This allegro is played for us by Maurizio Pollini.

Piano Sonata number 10 in G. That's the work of Beethoven. That allegro from it was played first by Maurizio Pollini. This is Lyric, and it's 12:28, just before we get to a quick break. And we have a choral version of Metallica's famous Nothing Else Matters coming up, performed by the female vocal group from Belgium called Scala. That's on the way shortly. But this is Bizet first from his Children's Games Suite. Here's the opening movement, the March with the Royal Scottish National Orchestra.

0: from Children's Games, Jeux d'enfants des Suites by the great George Bizet there. That's the first movement, the march called Trumpet and Drum. And that was played by the Royal Scottish National Orchestra with Alexander Gibson conducting.
1: Folk music is the sound of inclusivity, an invitation to come together, to sing and dance. 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

0: Well, that was from Michael Haydn. That time we heard part of his trumpet concerto in C. The second movement is that Allegro, which was played by Crispian Steele Perkins and the King's Consort. This is RTÉ Lyric FM. Let's see what's happening this afternoon. Here's Aideen.
1: Hi there, Niall. Well, Prokofiev's five melodies for violin and piano are on the music menu this afternoon from a recent release from the Gazzano sisters, two Italian sisters, violinist Natasia and pianist Raffaella. Irish tunes from the Irish Concertina Orchestra, Foy Vance, Wallace Bird and Jerry Fish. Three great recordings of Burt Bacharach songs to look forward to. Contemporary works from French cellist Gauthier Capuçon. Some stunning choral works too from the Monteverdi Choir and Tenebrae. And entertainment tips for the week ahead. I'll be here at 1. Thanks, Niall.
0: Thank you very much, Aideen. We're looking forward to that.

Well, that is the concert piece for horn and orchestra by Camille Saint-Saëns there in F and F minor, sorry, F minor, played by Radovan Vlatković, the soloist there with the Paris Orchestral Ensemble. Jean-Jacques Cantaloff was conducting. Great piece, that, by Saint-Saëns, preceded by a setting of Metallica's Nothing Else Matters for the group, the female group from Belgium, La Scala and the Kolatsny Brothers. One of them conducts and the other one plays the piano. That's why they're called Scala and the Kolatsny Brothers. It's 8 minutes to one, Aideen. We heard from Aideen earlier and she'll be here shortly live at 1 o'clock today with this week's Aideen in the Afternoon. Not that far away now. This is the Fantasia on the song Greensleeves, made by Ray Vaughan Williams.

The Fantasia on Greensleeves. Ralph Vaughan Williams making that famous setting and played for us there by the London Symphony and Adrian Bolt conducting. Finally, for me today and for this week, it's a little march by Tchaikovsky.

0: March from Nutcracker, the ballet by Tchaikovsky. That was played for us there by the Berlin Philharmonic Orchestra. Semyon Bychkov was conducting. Have a great weekend and stay tuned for 18 in the afternoon coming next.
1: Doesn't time fly when you're having fun? It'll be the weekend before you know it. Time for a little bit of whatever you're having yourself, which I'd like to suggest might include a little music to fit the mood. George Hamilton here to invite you along to share a morning of melodic meandering as the Hamilton Scores takes to the air. I'll be here, I'd love you to be there, Saturday and Sunday from 10, right here on RTE Lyric FM.
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0: Beginning today with the Piatti Quartet and the fourth movement from the Fantasy Quintet by Ralph Vaughan Williams. The additional player there joining the quartet, violinist Isada Bayonas. The Piatti Quartet are the resident quartet at King's Place, London. And with that, may I welcome you to Aideen in the Afternoon. Great to have you with us this Friday lunchtime. Hope you can stay with me for some very fine music on this sunny afternoon. An eclectic mix, as always, for you. Prokofiev's Five Melodies for Violin and Piano on the music menu later, from a recent release from the Gazzano sisters, violinist Natasia and pianist Raffaella. Their latest album on the ECM label features works by Prokofiev, Avrupart and Schnitka. So we'll take a first listen to that. Three great recordings from the pen of Bert Bacharach and Hal David to look forward to around 3 o'clock. Irish tunes, as always, in the mix. From the Irish Concertina Orchestra, Foy Vance, Wallace Bird and Jerry Fish. Brand new album out today from Irish composer Garrett Shouldas for voice and piano. Michelle O'Rourke vocals and Moira Carroll piano. We'll take a first listen to that new release. What else have I for you? I have a competition for you, actually. Would you like to head along to the Waterford Chamber Music Festival? It takes place next weekend in the stunning Mount Congreve. We want to send you along to the opening night concert next Friday night, as well as bed and breakfast in the Granville Hotel. All happening in Waterford next weekend, the Waterford Chamber Music Festival. So stay with us for that competition later. If you do fancy getting in touch today, our text number is 51554. We're on WhatsApp 087-463-4708, or you can email.
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0: Yes, Bert Bacharach numbers later, as I mentioned, but here's one to keep us going for now.

The music of Astor Piazzolla is Tuerto Tango, the third movement, Nightclub 1960, played by the guitar and cello duo, Andrew Fisher guitar and Sebastian Singer cello. And before that, Diane Warwick sang Burt Bacharach and Hal David's Walk On By. If you are a fan of the cello, Cello Fest Ireland has been running all week. It's a wonderful week-long summer course for adult cellists who want to deepen their playing creativity and connection through music. And it culminates then in a concert happening tomorrow at 1 p.m. So Cello Fest Ireland celebration concert. It takes place in the Lark Concert Hall, Balbriggan, County Dublin, tomorrow at 1 p.m. Cellists Alva McDonough and Cliona Ní Éadóin, with special guest Moira Carroll on piano and the Cello Fest Ireland Cello Ensemble. Lovely programme, including the Bach Prelude in G, the Swan by Saint-Saëns and Song of the Birds with 26-piece cello ensemble accompaniment, the Schumann Fantasy Stücke and Irish music in the mix too. So that's tomorrow, the 18th of July, 1 p.m. Tickets are €15. You'll get further information at thelark.ie or at cellofestireland.com. Now, we had a tango and a walk there. Let's take a little rest. In a moment, the great Yu Jia Wang will treat us to the beautifully mellow second movement from the Shostakovich Piano Concerto. But first, a beautiful choral work, the Nunc Dimittis by the contemporary English composer Alexander Lestrange, performed by Tenebrae under director Nigel Short.

0: Yujia Wang, the soloist there with the Boston Symphony Orchestra under Andris Nelson's, the second movement from the Shostakovich Piano Concerto in F major. And before that, beautiful choral music courtesy of Tenebrae under Nigel Short, Nunc Dimittis by contemporary English composer Alexandre Lestrange. All here on 18 in the afternoon, coming up to 27 minutes past one. Lovely to have you with us. Part of Beethoven's symphony, played by a trio after this.
1: Join us for Stevie Wonder's Songs in the Key of Life with the RTE Concert Orchestra, with Ryan Quigley directing from the trumpet, joined by a lineup of stellar vocalists including Hamish Stewart. Mark 50 years of the Grammy Award-winning, chart-topping album with songs like Love's in Need of Today, I Wish, and Sir Duke. Live at the National Concert Hall on Friday the 7th of August. 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

0: Oh, a fine trio there. Pianist Emmanuel Ax, violinist Leonidas Kavakos, and cellist Yo-Yo Ma. Now, they love playing together. And Beethoven for Three sees the three artists presenting Beethoven's most iconic symphonies in trio arrangements. And it works, doesn't it? They've released four albums in this series, and we've just heard a piano trio arrangement of the final movements of Beethoven's Symphony No. 1. A couple of Irish tunes on the way in just a moment.
1: 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Enjoy the sparkling comedy of Mozart's The Marriage of Figaro from Glyndebourne and the champagne-soaked delight of Die Fledermaus from Vienna. Prepare to be captivated by the passion of Gounod's Faust from Covent Garden, the grandeur of Bellini's Norma from La Scala, Milan, and the enchanting beauty of Lakme from Slovenia. We'll also bring you the tragedy of Verdi's Rigoletto and the scandalous exploits of Mozart's Don Giovanni from Munich. Opera's greatest stories, unforgettable voices, and spectacular performances, all on Opera Night with me, Paul Herriot, Saturday evenings from 7, here on RTE Lyric FM.
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0: It's lovely to have you with us here on Lyric this Friday afternoon. A couple of Irish tunes, as promised. A song from Foy Vance on the way. But first, to the Irish Concertina Orchestra, who celebrate contemporary tradition, orchestral folk music, and exceptional young Irish talent. Now, earlier this year, they released a new rendition of the traditional song Lovely Anne, which features acclaimed singer Piaras O'Loughlin alongside Notify. Lovely Anne is a poignant and lyrical reflection on love,

memory and admiration. And Cormac McCarthy's arrangement places the song in a striking contemporary orchestral setting, but remaining faithful to its traditional character while also expanding its emotional and sonic range.

And that's Foy Vance and When I See You at the Right Time. Before that, the Irish Concertina Orchestra with Piers O'Loughlin and Lovely Anne, arranged by Cormac McCarthy. Very sad news, just in, folks. Donald Clark reporting in the Irish Times that, very sadly, Brenda Fricker, Irish Oscar-winning actor, has died at the age of 81. Brenda Fricker, among the most respected Irish actors of her generation, has died at the age of 81, her agent has confirmed. A busy performer on television and film, she became in 1990 the first Irish woman to win an acting Oscar when she took the Best Supporting Actress prize for Jim Sheridan's My Left Foot. Now, by that stage, she was already a familiar presence on television thanks to her role in the BBC medical soap Casualty. Other key film roles included those in Oma, A Man of No Importance, and Sheridan's The Field. She was an unmistakable Dubliner, and that win for playing Christy Brown's mother in My Left Foot was really a famous moment for Ireland. And she quickly landed a series of roles in the US after that. More recently, she released her memoir, She Died Young, A Life in Fragments. Fricker, who received praise for her performance in Tygo Sullivan's experimental film The Swallow just earlier this year, has died as a genuinely beloved figure. As an actor, you're not an artist, but you're surrounded by arty people, she said. That makes it a good place to be. I still just think of it as playing games. Sad news, as I say, Brenda Fricker, Irish Oscar award-winning actor, has died at the age of 81. Let us remember her now in that Oscar award-winning role in My Left Foot, with the music of Elmer Bernstein.

The music of Elmer Bernstein there from the soundtrack to My Left Foot, as we salute the great Irish actor Brenda Fricker, who sadly died at the age of 81, Dublin born and raised, and the first Irish woman to win an acting Oscar in 1990 for that brilliant role in Jim Sheridan's My Left Foot. Eriesh Deig Ravahanam agus Kilna Vlas Guglashishi. You're listening to Aideen in the Afternoon here on Lyric. We have two sisters on the way, an Italian violin and piano duo, but let's take some laid-back jazzy piano to bring us there from the Lynn Arial Trio, and a great rendition of Wouldn't It Be Lovely from Lerner and Lowe's My Fair Lady.

0: Wouldn't it be lovely? From Lerner and Lowe's My Fair Lady, Lynn Arial piano, John Petitucci bass, and Steve Davis drums.
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0: 2 minutes past 2 o'clock. Lovely to have you with us on Lyric. And two Italian sisters to listen to now, a pianist and a violinist in the spotlight. The Gazzana sisters, violinist Natasia and pianist Raffaella. They are so close in both art and life, they could pass as twins. Italian by birth, the duo received an international music education with world-class musicians such as Bruno Canino, Yehudi Menuhin, Pavel Gililov and Pierre Amoyal. And this latest album on the ECM label features works by Sergei Prokofiev, Arvo Part, and Alfred Schnittke. And we're going to listen to Prokofiev's Five Melodies for Violin and Piano, Opus 35A. Now, Prokofiev, interestingly, originally wrote the five melodies as vocalises for a soprano, so a set of five wordless songs. But these were impractical for regular performance, and so in 1925 he recomposed these exquisitely shaped, sharply characterized miniatures for violin and piano. Let's take a listen. Prokofiev's Five Melodies for Violin and Piano, played by the Gazzana Sisters.

0: Prokofiev's five melodies for violin and piano, played by the Gatsana sisters, violinist Natasia and pianist Rafaela. Their latest album on the ECM label. In the spotlight this afternoon, it features works by Sergei Prokofiev, Avro Part and Alfred Schnittke. All here on 18 in the afternoon, 2:15. Lovely to have you with us here on Lyric. Some great music still to come from the Julia Hulsman Octet. We'll take a little trip to Manhattan. I'll be giving you your Take Two choices, and a reminder, we have a lovely competition for you today. The Waterford Chamber Music Festival returns to the stunning Mount Congreve next weekend, the 24th to the 26th of July. And we'd like to send you and your guest, if you're lucky enough to win, along to the opening night concert at 7:30 p.m. next Friday. And the prize also includes bed and breakfast for two people that night in the Granville Hotel in Waterford. So stay with us for that great competition.
1: Ultreia, ever onward is the pilgrim's call. And this week on Vox Nostra, I'm returning to the pilgrim road, following songs and hidden soundscapes towards Santiago de Compostela, across mountains, borders, and centuries. We'll also explore Ireland's own pilgrimage traditions, plus we'll ramble through Europe with music by Leonora Duarte, Manuel Correa, and Andrea Falconieri along the way. 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

Yeah, that's lovely, isn't it? The Julia Hulsman octet there and Felicia's song. The German pianist who recently enough broadened out from a quartet to an octet with great results. Now, what song will I be playing out with before we finish at four this afternoon? Well, that choice I always leave to you. It's time for your Take Two choices. What would you like to hear? Here are your choices. Here is number one.

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1: The Beatles and Yesterday, your second choice. 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It's Yesterday Once More from the Carpenters or The Beatles and Yesterday. 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
1: We have a lovely competition on the way in just a moment. To bring us there, let's take a little trip to Manhattan with Blossom Dearie.

Now, it's a beautifully laid-back version of Manhattan from Blossom Dearie there, one of the many hit songs from the songwriting duo of Richard Rodgers and Lorenz Hart. All right, it is competition time, a little competition for you this Friday afternoon. And it comes courtesy of the Waterford Chamber Music Festival, which returns to Mount Congreve next weekend, running from the 24th to the 26th of July. And the festival brings together leading Irish and international musicians for a weekend of chamber music in one of Ireland's most beautiful cultural settings, bringing together celebrated chamber music masterworks, new commissions, emerging artists, and imaginative programming. The festival offers audiences an intimate and engaging musical experience. Now, the festival opens on Friday with a unique musical promenade through the gardens of Mount Congreve, so audiences will be guided through scenic locations, encountering solo performances interspersed with nature-inspired spoken word. And a highlight of the event will be the world premiere of a newly commissioned work for solo French horn by composer Sean O'Dolig. The festival's commitment to nurturing emerging talent is reflected in the young artist's recital, while audiences can deepen their engagement with the music through a pre-concert talk by Dr. Sophie Lee. Sunday's programme then, that is Sunday week, opens with Shanos in a New Style, an innovative project by Irish composer and pianist Sean Morgan Rooney. And across three main concert programmes, audiences will experience performances by leading Irish and international chamber musicians. The repertoire ranges from the stirring masterworks of Brahms and Schumann to beloved works by J.S. Bach and Mozart, alongside lesser-known gems by the likes of Amy Beach, Martineau and many others. The festival will conclude with a vibrant celebration of wind chamber music featuring Mozart's quintet for piano and winds alongside works by Florence Price and others. And you'll get full details from waterfordchambermusic.com. The festival running next weekend, the 24th to the 26th of July. And we thought maybe you'd like to head along to the opening night. That is our prize this afternoon. We'd like to send one lucky listener and your guest to the opening concert. That is 7:30 p.m. next Friday, the 24th. And as well as that, you'll get bed and breakfast for two people that night. That's next Friday, the 24th of July. Check the old diary. And that is sponsored by the Granville Hotel in Waterford. Let me just tell you about that lovely opening concert next Friday, 7:30 in the Ambrose Room in Mount Congreve. So the programme will include J.S. Bach's Goldberg Variations transcribed for string trio, played by Siobhan Doyle, violin, Lucy Nolan, viola, Peggy Nolan, cello. Then Mozart's Sonata in E minor, played by Mairead Hickey, violin, Billy O'Brien, piano. And Rachmaninoff's Trio Elegique in number 1, played by Mairead Hickey, violin, and Peggy Nolan, cello, with Maxim Alberti, piano. That'll close the first half. After the interval then, two beautiful works, Amy Beach's Romance for Violin and Piano, and the concert closing with Robert Schumann's Piano Quintet in E-flat major. Would you like to head along to that concert next Friday as part of the Waterford Chamber Music Festival? That is our prize, your chance to win a pair of tickets to that opening concert at the Waterford Chamber Music Festival, Mount Congreve, where you can win a pair of tickets to head along. It's a 7:30 start, and then you'll also win bed and breakfast for two people that night, sponsored by the Granville Hotel, Waterford. Here is the question. Mozart's Sonata in E minor for violin and piano will be included next Friday night in that concert. And I want to know, where was Mozart born? Salzburg or Vienna? Where was Mozart born? Salzburg or Vienna? We need the answer to that question, along with your name and county, please. Three ways to get in touch: by text 51554, on WhatsApp 087-463-4708, or you can email friday.lyricfm@rte.ie. Where was Mozart born? Salzburg or Vienna? Your name, county, and that answer, please. If you can also add your email, that'll be a little bit more helpful for us to get back in touch with you. So best of luck with that. Again, it's 51554 for your texts, on WhatsApp 087-463-4708, or you can email friday.lyricfm@rte.ie. And while you're getting in touch, here is the second movement from that lovely Mozart Sonata in E minor. Hilary Hahn here, violin, and Natalie Joux, piano.

0: The second movement from the Mozart Sonata in E minor, played by Hilary Hahn violin and Natalie Joux piano. And that, as I mentioned, is one of the pieces you can hear in the opening concert in the Waterford Chamber Music Festival, which returns to Mount Congreve next weekend, running from the 24th to the 26th. And we have lovely competition today with a pair of tickets, Get and Gev, for that opening night concert, as well as bed and breakfast in the Granville Hotel in Waterford. Thanks so much for all of your entries coming in. I'm going to leave the lines open for just another few minutes or so, and then we will choose our winner at random. So best of luck, one and all.
1: 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Thursday, July 23rd and Friday, July 24th. 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
3: Anna Howard analyses what the hosepipe ban tells us about our behaviour. 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And in culture, Lauren Murphy counts down the Irish myths and legends that deserve to be movies. 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
0: And hello to the Devaney family in the car on our way home to Donegal from Rosslare after a wonderful holiday in France. Glad to hear it. And safe journey home. Laura Danz is an American classical pianist. From her EP, Remember Me to Harlem, this is Love Will Find a Way, one of the big hits of the 1920s.

True Love Will Find You in the End, Jerry Fish and Wallace Bird there. And before that, Love Will Find a Way from Laura Downs, American classical pianist, from her EP Remember Me to Harlem. All here on 18 in the afternoon. Lovely to have you with us on Lyric 18 Gormley with you till 4 o'clock. And I won't keep you waiting any longer. Let me go to the result of our competition this afternoon. The lines are now closed, marking the Waterford Chamber Music Festival. The Waterford Chamber Music Festival returning to Mount Congreve next weekend, running from the 24th to the 26th of July. And our prize this afternoon was to send one lucky listener and your guest to the opening concert, 7:30 p.m. next Friday night, with bed and breakfast for two that night. On the 24th of July, sponsored by the Granville Hotel in Waterford. The question I asked was, where was Mozart born? Was it Salzburg or Vienna? Well, thanks indeed. We had a huge amount of entries. Thanks for entering the competition today. The answer we were looking for was Salzburg. Mozart was born in Salzburg. He died in Vienna at the age of just 35. But he was born in Salzburg. So let us see who our winner is today, chosen at random. Our winner with the correct answer: Mozart was born in Salzburg. I visited his birthplace. And that comes in from Mary Lines in Galway. Congratulations to you, Mary Lines in Galway. You are our winner. You'll be heading along to that beautiful opening concert at the Waterford Chamber Music Festival next Friday night and staying at the Granville Hotel in Waterford. And Mary will be in touch with you with full details of that prize. But I hope you have a lovely night. And thanks again, one and all, for entering this afternoon.

A stunning choral work from the pen of Johannes Brahms. Wie lieblich sind deine Wohnungen from the Brahms German Requiem and performed there by the Monteverdi Singers under John Elliott Gardner. Well, to bring us to 3 o'clock this afternoon, let us join French cellist Gauthier Capuçon, who released a really interesting album last year, Gaia, on the Aratu label, uniting 17 original contributions by 16 contemporary composers, a project that set out to explore humanity's relationship to nature, drawing from different musical genres and cultural influences. Taking its name from the Greek goddess of earth and mother of all life, Gaia showcased diverse new works by some of the most innovative composers of the modern age. We're going to listen to two short pieces now. In a moment, a piece by Italian composer and pianist Olivia Belli, and it's entitled Tamar Metuscella. But just ahead of it, this from the pen of Ludovico Einaudi. This is Air from cellist Gauthier Capuçon.

0: from cellist Gauthier Capuçon's 2025 album entitled Gaia, which features 17 original contributions by contemporary composers. We heard Tamar Metuscella there by Italian composer and pianist Olivia Belli, and before that, Air by Ludovico Einaudi.
1: Doesn't time fly when you're having fun? 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George Hamilton here to invite you along to share a morning of melodic meandering as the Hamilton Scores takes to the air. I'll be here, I'd love you to be there, Saturday and Sunday from 10, right here on RTE Lyric FM.
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0: And for our three around three this afternoon, let's enjoy three great recordings of songs from the pen of Burt Bacharach and Hal David. Our trio will close with A House Is Not a Home, a gorgeous recording from Dutch singer Trintje Oosterhuis. Before that, real favourite Alfie, and we'll hear it performed by the Brad Meldow Trio. But let's begin with Aretha and I Say a Little Prayer.

0: Our three around three this afternoon, three lovely songs from the pen of Burt Bacharach and Hal David. Ending there with A House Is Not a Home from Dutch singer Trientje Oosterhuis. Before that, Alfie from the Brad Meldow Trio. Brad Meldow piano, Larry Grenadier bass, and Jeff Bellard drums. And I began with Aretha Franklin. And I say a little prayer. Just noticed a message in there on WhatsApp asking about a song I played, sung by a female vocalist, very slow and relaxing. Apologies, we can't actually reply on WhatsApp, but I think possibly, Robert, the one that you heard was called Felicia's Song, by performed by the Julia Hulsman Octet. Julia Hulsman Octet and Felicia's Song. As always, you can email for further details, friday.lyricfm@rte.ie, or you can check out our website a little bit after the programme finishes. All of the music we play magically appears on the website, so you can go to rte.ie/lyricfm and then just click on 18 in the afternoon, and you'll see the full playlists for all of the music I play, and that goes of course for all of the shows on Lyric if you want to look back and indeed listen back to the music we play.
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Lovely instrumental of Falling Slowly, courtesy of the Prague Cello Quartet. They're Falling Slowly, originally, of course, from the film Once, and an Oscar award-winning song from the pen of Glenn Hansard and Marketa Irglova. Good afternoon. If you've just tuned our way, it's 18 in the afternoon till 4, and it's lovely to have you with us on Lyric this Friday afternoon. Let me give you a quick reminder of your Take Two choices. Every Friday on the show, I give you the chance to choose between two pieces of music. The one that gets the most votes, that's the one I'll play out with before we finish at 4. So, your first choice?

0: Yesterday from the Beatles, your second choice. Which of those would you like me to play out with before four? 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Thanks so much for all of your votes coming in so far. Joe saying that's not fair. You're putting one of the greatest singers up against the greatest band. I can't choose this week. Brona's going for Yesterday from the Beatles. Having a quick scan through, I think the Carpenters are doing very well. Carpenters for Aisling, tough choice, but the Carpenters please, says Helen. Carpenters also for Ryan and for Cliona. Love her voice, says Tracy in Waterford. So it's looking good for the Carpenters at the moment, but it can all change in the last half hour or so. So if you'd like to add your vote, it's Yesterday once more from the Carpenters or Yesterday from the Beatles. 51554 is our text number. On WhatsApp 087-463-4708, or you can email.
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0: And Derek O'Connor will be here with his Culture 5 entertainment tips for the week ahead around 3:30. And the music of Leonard Bernstein will bring us there.

0: Well, Leonard Bernstein's iconic score for West Side Story has been reinterpreted countless times, but violinist Gwendolyn Mason impressed with her recording some years ago with the Melisma Saxophone Quartet, and that was the prologue from West Side Story. Wonderful musical, the music of Leonard Bernstein, the lyrics of Stephen Sondheim, and a chance to catch West Side Story in concert next Thursday and Friday in the National Concert Hall. That's the 23rd and 24th of this month. I'm really looking forward to it. Presented by National Symphony Orchestra Ireland, Anthony Gabrielli conducting, and Shamie Campbell as director of this concert version, because National Symphony Orchestra Ireland are partnering with Irish Youth Musical Theatre and the Royal Irish Academy of Music to present these two concert performances of the masterpiece retelling of Romeo and Juliet from its original Broadway orchestration. That's West Side Story in concert next Thursday and Friday in the National Concert Hall in Dublin. And more entertainment tips for you coming up right after this with Derek.
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1: 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Fridays 5 with Derek O'Connor.
2: Derek O'Connor, editor of RTE Culture, joins me now. Derek, welcome. We are off to the movies.
3: It's great. Like the biggest blockbuster of the summer. It's usually some anonymous sequel. The biggest blockbuster of the summer has arrived, and it's The Odyssey.
2: It certainly is. And boy, has it arrived.
3: It is a film. A proper event. And I think this day and age, it's fewer and further between you get a proper movie event, not a franchisable sequel. This is a proper, this for those who may not have heard, Christopher Nolan, off the back of Oppenheimer, having won all the Oscars. This is his blank check movie where he was allowed to do what he wanted.
2: So $250 million later.
3: All in on the greatest story ever told, The Odyssey.
2: So and a great cast.
3: And just where to begin. Handmade, shot on IMAX cameras, shot for to be seen on the biggest, loudest screen imaginable.
2: Big time.
3: If you're near to Dublin. It's playing both in the IMAX and it's also playing in 70mm. It's going to be in the IFI.
2: I think
3: the Lighthouse are running it off 35mm, running in several formats. Big and loud and spectacular. And so it's an adaptation of Homer's epic poem, which has been riffed upon numerous times over the centuries, never mind over the history of cinema. Matt Damon is Odysseus, and then you've got this incredible ensemble. You've got Anne Hathaway, Tom Holland, Robert Pattinson, Samantha Morton,
2: everybody,
3: and all bringing their A game and all with something, you know, to get stuck into. And then you've Christopher, but still, the star of the movie is Christopher Nolan, who is quite singular just in terms
2: of... Yeah, I'm not sure how he did it.
3: how he bring, you know, but that's the thing, he makes movies, you know?
2: Yeah, he sure does.
3: And at this point, like you're 25 years into probably the most singular career of the modern age, and he always carries it off with a certain amount of panache and swagger.
2: He never seems stressed, does he?
3: This is the 3-hour epic, and when people talk about they don't make them like this anymore, they just did, and it really demands to be seen.
2: And I was
3: movies.
2: With it for the full thing. I have to say, it really, the pacing is really good on it, and it's just an epic spectacle. It really is.
3: That's it.
2: Yeah,
3: you know?
2: So that's
3: and
2: the movie for the
3: very
2: weekend.
3: Very hard to get a decent word out of you. I liked it. Honestly, just go.
2: A little bit gory here and there. I will give that warning.
3: Well, that was, I think, part of the credit of the bank thing was that he didn't do the PG version.
2: It's not
3: PG. It's definitely not for kids.
2: No.
3: It is a grown-up movie, and it is clearly also it raised everybody's game. You can see everyone really brought it.
2: Yeah.
3: And I think it's just, it's there to be seen. And it's that thing of culture commanding the conversation. There used to be a movie or a show, you know, and these days it doesn't happen so often, but this is, I think, one, whatever you think, you got to go see it.
2: Okay, that's The Odyssey in cinemas this weekend. What are we reading this week, Derek?
3: Well, again, on the blockbuster front, and, you know, we're still looking for good summer reads. A new book by Catherine Ryan Howard is a big deal in the last couple of years. The Trap, The Nothing Man, and 56 Days, which was her breakout book, then became a hit Prime TV series, relocated from Ireland to the States, did great. So, a hell of a storyteller. Just has that kind of hot button thing, knows her audience, and just kind of raises her game every time, and is just really, really good at what she does. This is, the tagline's great. It's, if these walls could talk, they'd scream. So it's about Ellie moves to 1 Delaney Row, hoping for anonymity and a fresh start, but her new home, guess what? Sinister past that refuses to stay buried. So she gets digging, and then she finds out somebody's determined to keep the story hidden, and they're watching her every move. Ooh. So twisty, turny, tighten the screws, real page turner. And it's basically, it's a pair of women whose kind of shattered lives collide in a house and they're full of secrets. And that's all
2: you need to know.
3: That's
2: good to me.
3: There's a movie, or at least at the very least, a big telly in it.
2: Okay.
3: It's very easy to take people who are this good at what they do for granted. But Catherine Ryan Howard is officially on top of her game.
2: Very good.
3: So that's the thing. You got your movie, you got your book. Maybe you need a festival.
2: Maybe we need a festival. Where are we going?
3: This is a lovely festival. It's smaller. It's the Liberties Festival, which is one of Dublin's longest running community celebrations. Takes over Dublin 8 for a week. Music, theatre, art, history, talks. very family friendly.

0: the majority of the events free. Really fun stuff. There's a really strong trad program running through. They're kind of reclaiming the history, really strong history of trad music in the Liberties and in Dublin 8. So some amazing stuff. You have Edwina Guckian in the middle there.
1: Great.
0: Phenomenal dancer. You got, you know, fun stuff. The Guinness 00 Bartenders Race, the Lunasa-inspired Bilbury Ball, Live Line are going to broadcast live. There's a newly commissioned organ work at St. Audens Church. So you've trad sessions, visual art, community, just lots. Lots got. They've even got their own brand of beer. So it's a really fun community event. Michael McLaughlin has been around the last couple of years doing a great job. It is really grounded in the community, but at the same time, it's open to all. It's a really, really fun festival.
1: Great. Well, as a Dublin 8 resident, that will be very handy for me indeed. That is the Liberties Festival.
0: Just trying to, you know, something from your head that you can walk.
1: Very handy. So, okay, so we're off to Cork next.
0: Yeah. And then this is this weekend, if you can't wait, another event that I love is Love is a Stranger. This is presented by the team behind Another Love Story, which is, I think, probably my favourite boutique, small boutique festival in Ireland. It's music, food, chats, good times. This is in Ballyvillane House in East Cork. Like, you need an excuse to go to East Cork, possibly just because West Cork is full, head east. It's a really gorgeous event. Boutique festival, live performances, DJ sets, and kind of experiences across the gardens, barns, and hidden spaces in the estate. Gorgeous estate. Really cool lineup for those in the know. People like Colleen Cosmo Murphy, Circa Richardson, amazing Irish talent, Seamus Hyland. So it's great atmosphere, gorgeous food, really beautifully put together event. It's going to be a vibe for So that's Ballyvillane House, County Cork. This weekend.
1: Very good. And finally, you're bringing us to the Bord Gáis Energy Theatre for the last laugh.
0: We've got the movie sorted, we've got the festival sorted, the theatre. The last laugh, it was big smash in the West End, now coming to the Bord Gáis Energy Theatre. It brings together, here's the hot pitch, three of Britain's best love entertainers, Tommy Cooper, Eric Morecambe and Bob Monkhouse, meet backstage and they do the greatest hits, basically. So it's an imagined scenario where these three iconic entertainers met backstage. It's thin enough on plot, but you don't really need plot. You just need Tommy Cooper, Eric Morecambe and Bob Monkhouse. And actors are uncanny. It's, you know, it's they reflect on the kind of the fame, friendship, mortality, but above everything else is just really funny.
1: We need a laugh right now.
0: These are three of the great comedians of all time, essentially resurrected on the stage. So it's kind of a nostalgia trip, but at the same time, you get a little sense of the lives, all complicated individuals behind the laughter. But it's also greatest hits from beginning to end. So it's a lot of fun. Paul Hendy's the guy who wrote it, did a great job. It's on in the Bord Gáis, and I think it's 21st to 25th of July.
1: Very good. Derek, thank you so much. And for further information on all cultural events, visit rte.ie/culture.
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1: Yeah, thanks, Derek. So much going on around the country, and I have an Irish new release to share with you now. Still Is the Night is a new album of music for voice and piano by composer Garrett Sholdis. Now, deep focus, ritual and stillness, these signatures of Garrett's music run through the collection. Performed by Michelle O'Rourke, vocals and Moira Carroll, piano. Recorded in Drogheda, Still Is the Night features music composed over more than a 15-year period. The album is a celebration of Sholdis' long partnership with his wife, the singer Michelle O'Rourke, in both music and life. And most of these works were written for Michelle O'Rourke in various contexts. It's released today on Ergodus, and from it we're going to hear the most recently composed track. It's entitled I Am a Stranger, and the song is an adaptation of lines from Psalm 119, harking back to Garrett's childhood as a cathedral chorister. Now, his compositions are stark, minimal, the voice is laid completely bare. So this is I Am a Stranger from the album out today entitled Still Is the Night, a new album of music for voice and piano, performed by Michelle O'Rourke, vocals, and Moira Carroll, piano.

0: I Am a Stranger by Garrett Shoulders from the album Out Today, Still Is the Night on the Ergotis label. It's the brand new music, album of music for voice and piano. The voice of Michelle O'Rourke there and Moira Carroll on piano. All here on 18 in the afternoon. Aideen Gormley here with you till 4, and then it's Lorcan Murray's Classic Drive at 7. RTE Lyric Live with Paul. Here he is with the details.
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0: Thanks indeed, Paul. Sounds great. And that'll bring us to 10 and Vespertine with Ellen Cranage. And that is how Friday night is shaping up here on Lyric. The music of Ennio Morricone now.

A little French and Italian film music for our Friday afternoon listening on Lyric. That was The Waltz from Amelie by Jan Tiersen, and before that, the main theme from Ennio Morricone's Cinema Paradiso. The French violinist Renaud Capucin on that recording from a lovely album he recorded entitled Cinema. A lovely selection of film themes on that with the Brussels Philharmonic under Stéphane Denève. Which brings us to our final piece, and you always get to choose. I gave you the choice between Yesterday Once More from the Carpenters or Yesterday from the Beatles. Thank you very much indeed for all of your votes. Many saying it was a tough call today. And you know what? This has only happened us once or twice. It's a draw. It is a draw between Yesterday Once More from the Carpenters and Yesterday from the Beatles. So you're getting both.

0: Yesterday once more from the Carpenters, and yesterday from the Beatles. Before that, we had a draw this afternoon. Thanks again for your votes. I trust I've kept you all happy with those two. I guess Shinawil, Aideen Gormley signing off. Thanks so much for your company. I'll be back with you 1 to 4pm tomorrow for movies and musicals. So in the meantime, take care and stay tuned. It's 4 o'clock, time to say good afternoon to Lorcan Murray.
1: And a very good afternoon to you too, Aideen.

Always like the end of that. A musical joke to get us underway. Apparently a satirical composition by Mozart that he humorously critiques the incompetence of lesser composers through its clumsical, well, as you heard at the end, the clumsy musical phrases and the unconventional, certainly Finnish anyway, but I suppose a more accurate translation might be some musical fun. Why not? That's what it's all about, to get us underway for this Friday's Classic Drive. Thank you to Aideen and happy Friday to you. Let's maintain that Friday feeling as we take you home and on into the weekend on this glorious Friday. And it looks like the weather's staying beautiful right through the weekend as well. So I hope you're going to be able to take advantage of it and put on, splash on the sun cream, as it were. But and the hat and anything else you feel more comfortable in. Maybe it's the

And marching our way in with that joyous march. We had a fun opening with the musical joke from Mozart. So why not a joyous march? That was the Vienna Philharmonic Orchestra performing the works of the French composer Manuel Chabrier. John Elliott Gardner was conducting that occasion. All right, then. Don't forget, we have round two of our competition. We already have one person into the hat or into the drum. We're looking for somebody else to come out of our lottery today and join them in the hat. And if you do, well, you're guaranteed a prize of a lovely stay. Well, the guarantee will be our runners-up prize, which is an overnight at the Croke Park Hotel, part of the luxury Doyle Hotel collection, or otherwise a two-night stay with dinner and breakfast. Would you fancy that? Okay, well, I have details coming up for you very, very shortly, actually. So you can stand by for that. But listen, Friday, heading into the weekend, sunshine, blue skies. To sing about it, here's Ella.

0: Yes, a little sunny optimism there with those lyrics. Blue skies. Why not? Ella Fitzgerald singing there, the works of Irving Berlin, moving us nicely along. Okay, we're just coming up to 13 minutes past four. I'm going to take a break. Back with Anne-Sophie Mutter on violin with Sean Rosmarin in just a moment.
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And Sophie Mutter. With that Shinra's Marin. Always nice to bring you that. And that's the first of two we have from Anne Sophie. Something else coming up a little later. But there she's with her, well, regular partner, really, when it comes to piano, Lambert Orkiss. But a homage to Fritz Kreisler on that occasion. That's one of the three old Viennese dances by Kreisler. Okay, now let's take a little bit of Riverdance, shall we, on this nice sunny Friday. Always like to bring you a little bit of Bill Whelan. Today, going for Cloud Song from the Symphonic Suite with National Symphony Orchestra of Ireland, David Brophy conducting.

Yes, and we had the original Riverdance recently as well. Cloud Song from the Riverdance Suite, the Symphonic Suite, National Symphony Orchestra Ireland, and David Brophy conducting. Well, let's go to our competition then, because we've teamed up with the Croke Park Hotel to give you the chance to win not one, but two nights stay with dinner on an evening of your choice at the Sideline Restaurant and Bar. So would you fancy that? Nice city break, and you can escape to the Croke Park Hotel, which is part, by the way, of the luxury hotel group, the Doyle Collection. So whether you plan to explore the city's cultural highlights, Dublin's museums, maybe shop till you drop. What about that? Anyway, it's a great base to explore all Dublin has to offer and to go to the big GAA matches and the concert venues as well. So if you fancy that, I have a question for you. Now, already we have Sarah O'Brien in the hat from Galway from yesterday. We're looking for someone else to join her. And we have a runners-up prize as well of an overnight in the Croke Park Hotel with dinner and breakfast as well. So if you fancy all of that, well, I have a question for you. If you want to go and have a look, by the way, doylecollection.com/Croke Park if you wanted to find out more, or maybe to book it yourself, but doylehotelcollection.com/Croke Park. But no, we don't want you to do that just yet. I have a question for you. So let's see if we can get you out to join. Sarah, if you do, you'll definitely be guaranteed either the overall prize or the runner-up prize. Lovely runner-up prize too. So here it is. What is the capacity of Croke Park? Is it 63, 73 or 83,000? What is the capacity of Croke Park? Is it 63, 73 or 83,000? 51554 is our text number, 51554. If you want to email me, go on, lorcan.lyricfm@rte.ie. And if you want to WhatsApp me, you can text RS, push the old mic button, send us a voice note. It's 087 463 4708. 087 463 4708. And you never know, it could be you. We had a little bit of fun with this a few weeks back, so I thought we'd dig it out again for you.

0: Eric Weisberg and Steve Mandel's dueling banjos there for you. They're really enjoying that. That's Arthur Smith's dueling banjos, by the way. And that'll take you back a little bit in time. But love that. And we had the other one too. I think there was a version with the jug band. What do you call them? Anyway, it's gone out of my head now, but there is another version. Not quite that. Some say the original of the dueling banjos. Anyhow, I hope you enjoyed that. Now, a little bit of fun. Okay, just coming up to 4:30. Keep them coming in, and we'll put you all into the hat with the correct answer, and somebody will win that nice prize. But right now, we'll take a break. News and weather on the way, and then lots more great music to come as we take you into the weekend.
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4: RT News on Lyric FM with Susan Jackson. Good afternoon. Tributes have been paid to the Oscar-winning actress Brenda Fricker, who has died at the age of 81. Ms. Fricker made history in 1990 when she became the first Irish actress to win an Academy Award. She was awarded Best Supporting Actress for her portrayal of Christy Brown's mother in My Left Foot, alongside Daniel Day-Lewis. She was also known for other film, TV and stage roles, including in Home Alone 2, The Field and Veronica Guerin. The Thornish the Simon Harris said Ms. Fricker was one of Ireland's most celebrated and cherished actors, and that the country has lost a national treasure. Director Jim Sheridan said Brenda Fricker was more difficult to live with than to work with. He described her as being vibrant, full of life, with her own opinions, and said she took no prisoners.
5: She was an amazing actress, amazing character, forceful personality, great writer, just amazingly talented. She was a very forceful, very strong person, you know. I'm very giving to her friends, you know. She could be obsessive in everything she did, life, work, love, everything.
4: In Britain, the former mayor of Manchester, Andy Burnham, has been confirmed as the new leader of the Labour Party. He's expected to succeed Keir Starmer as the British Prime Minister on Monday. In his maiden speech as party leader, Mr. Burnham said his government's approach will be distinctively Labour.
6: We are united, and we put the power that comes from that unity at the service of people and places who have been waiting too long for politics to let them hope again. And that's what we're going to do, everybody. We're going to give them hope back.
4: Iran has said the US military has bombed civilian structures, including bridges, a train station and an airport. The United States said its sixth consecutive night of airstrikes on Iran were designed to further degrade the country's military capabilities. Iran said it struck American military facilities in neighboring countries in the Gulf region. The former GUP leader Geoffrey Donaldson is to appeal his conviction for rape and 17 other sexual offences charges. The 63-year-old was found guilty by unanimous verdict by a jury of 7 men and 5 women at Newry Crown Court last month after a 4-week trial. He was convicted of 1 count of rape, 13 counts of indecent assault and 4 of gross indecency against 2 women while they were children. The former MP was remanded into custody to McGabbery Prison near Lisburn in County Antrim to await sentencing in the autumn.
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4: Dry and generally very warm or hot this afternoon with plenty of sunshine. Highest temperatures 17 to 29 degrees, coolest in the northwest. And that's all from the newsroom for the moment.
0: Susan, thank you very much. Susan Jackson is

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1: I think it's that Susan Jackson in the news desk, at the news desk, would have done. Lorc, thanks. All right. Let's go for another hour of great music now on this Friday's Classic Drive.

Big sound, isn't it? Richard Wagner's Ride of the Valkyries from Die Walküre with the Oslo Philharmonic Orchestra. Maurice Janssens was conducting. Well, we'll go from there to Symmikas Theodorakis, and he composed a ballet in response to a commission by the Festival of Verona. Yes, that's where Marty was this morning, where the work was premiered in the famous arena in 1988. And the content of the ballet closely corresponds to the film, to Zorba the Greek. Some would remember Anthony Quinn, yes? And yeah, he composed the soundtrack for that back in 1964, Mikas Theodorakis. Well, this is the finale from the ballet, and you'll know this only too well from the film, too.

Yeah, if you'd want stamina. This isn't the weather for that kind of a dance. Zorba the Greek or not, or that ballet, the Zorba Suite anyway, that's the finale from the ballet. Mikis Theodorakis was responsible for that. He's the composer, and the Oslo Philharmonic under Maris Janssen's performing there for us. Well, plenty of you, full of fun today with some of the little anecdotes coming in on your texts and emails and your WhatsApps as well. And Kate O'Keefe is there, and she said Dr. Croke was from my own parish in Ballyton. Thank you for that, Kate. All right, then. And also saying hello, who else is in there? Lucy Pratt. This was good because Sarah O'Brien from Galway came out of the hatch yesterday. So Lucy says, you need a Limerick winner to go with Sarah from Galway for the weekend that's in it. You know, Limerick, Galway. I get it. Thank you for that. All right, well, I tell you, you're gone into the hat. Wouldn't it be gas if she came out of the hat? Wouldn't it just? Anyhow, here's one. I had no luck yesterday, so hopefully today, by the way, we'll be back next year. We keep the faith. That's from Elise Sider. That's Eileen. All right, that's Eileen Flynn. Thanks for that, Eileen. I hear you. You will. Back next year, for sure. Okay, anyhow, I'll give you a reminder of the question coming up shortly if you've just joined us. But Arnold Bach's Three Pieces for Small Orchestra is where I'm heading. And Dance in the Sunlight is one of those. Perfect for today with the English Chamber Orchestra under Geoffrey Tate.

Dance in the Sunlight. That's the one I chose from the Three Small Pieces for Orchestra. That was the work of Arnold Bax. And playing on that occasion, the English Chamber Orchestra, Geoffrey Tait was conducting. Okay, our competition. We need somebody else to come out of the hat today. We have Sarah O'Brien from Galway already in there. We're looking for someone else to join Sarah now because we have a lovely prize of not one, but a two-night stay in the Croke Park Hotel plus dinner in the Sideline restaurant and bar. Would you fancy that? If you'd like a nice city break maybe or an escape to Dublin. Part of the family-owned luxury hotel group, the Doyle Collection. And the question that I have for you today, well, based around Croke Park. So, fitting, all right. Would you fancy that? It's a little trip to Dublin, two nights. Our runners-up prize is a one-night stay in the Croke Park as well. So, with dinner and breakfast. So, nice one for a little escape to Dublin, little city break. Maybe you'd like that, or do a little bit of shopping, or explore some of the cultural highlights, museums, etc. Anyhow, let's get to the question. See if we can get this prize your way, or see if we can get you out today anyway. What is the capacity of Croke Park? Is it 63, 73 or 83,000? OK, rounding it off. 63, 73 or 83,000. 51554, that's our text number, 51554. If you want to email me, lorcan.lyricfm@rte.ie. And if you want, of course, to WhatsApp me a little voice note, or if you want to text, it's 087-463-4708. Speaking of which, lounging around this Friday afternoon, enjoying a nice breeze. Well for you. That's Jill McCarthy in Shillelagh, lovely part of the world. And she said, well, have a good weekend, Lorcan, with plenty of barbecuing. I like it. And she says, but no disposable trays. I hear you. Here's one too. This came from Carl Galvin, who regularly sends us pics if she's doing a little bit of swimming around the West Cork area. Well, today, I tell you, she's on the Holliers and the Topkapi Palace. She sent pictures of today. First, she sent a serving tray, then a water bottle. Very fancy looking water bottle of that, and a baby's cradle, and the Sultan's bath. All luxury living, indeed. That's the Topkapi Palace in Turkey. Istanbul, as it is in Istanbul. Carl Galvin, thank you for that. Also saying hello to Maggie Daly, who's listening to us in Mullingar. Maggie, so I'm just back from a gorgeous dip in beautiful Loch. And in beautiful Loch, in beautiful Loch, where? Is it Enel? Yeah, okay. Good for you. Love that. Nice dip, wouldn't it? And hello from beautiful Bray with a right answer. And it says, I love going to Croke Park to watch my native Cork playing, but no All-Ireland for us this year. So the Croke Park Hotel is as close as I will get. Loving the music in the chat. That's Catherine Lyons is listening to us in Bray, County Wicklow. All right, thank you for that. I'll give you one more because someone is sitting under the brolly with Factor 50 on. Music is great as usual. And I'm just taking it nice and easy in Crumlin Road. Crumlin Road. That's Yvonne Morden. All right, Yvonne, thanks for that. And yeah, we've popped you into the hat too. But how about a little bit of Gilbert and Sullivan today? This for Jill McCarthy and other fans. You were going mad for it yesterday, so here we go.

centuries for this, and every country but his own. And the lady from the provinces who dresses like a guy, and who doesn't think she dances, but would rather like to try. And that singular anomaly, the lady novelist, well, I don't think she'd be missed. I'm sure she'd not be missed. And that nice Cyprius nuisance who just now is rather rife, the judicial humorist, I've got him on the list. All funny fellas, comic men and clowns of private life, they'd none of them be missed, they'd none of them be missed. And apologetic statesmen of a compromising kind, such as what you call him, Thingy-Bob. And likewise, oh, well, never mind. And tut-tut-tut, and what's his name? And also, shh, you know who. The task of filling up the blanks I'd rather leave to you. But it really doesn't matter whom you put upon the list, for they'd none of them be missed. They'd none.

There's some Gilbert and Sullivan, as someday it may happen. What a little list, indeed. John Reid was the tenor with the Doyle Card Opera Chorus, and the Royal Philharmonic Orchestra. Royston Nash was the conductor. And thanks to Joe Costigan, also to Bernie Ryan. There's some lovely voice notes there. Can't play them out for you because you've the answer in them, you see, a bit tight. But yeah, lovely to get you on board. And Bernie's came from, she said, a beautiful sunny Douglas in Cork. And she's enjoying the music today. All right, thanks. Nice to have you on board, too.

Let's continue with some, well, a piano duet, because Martin Jones is joined by Richard McMahon on piano, and this is Rachmaninoff's Italian Polka.

Martin Jones and Richard McMahon, a piano duet for you. And that was the works of Sergei Rachmaninoff, his Italian polka. Well, something quieter now. And I was looking through different guitar pieces because nice to bring you some Spanish guitar and guitar for these lovely sunny evenings that we're having. And I was checking out Guitar Moods with Goran Solskjaer, and he does a nice version of George Harrison's Here Comes the Sun.

Here comes the sun. Yeah, Joran. Thank you, Tyler. Joran Sorskar. Lovely guitar playing there. And Here Comes the Sun. George Harrison's Here Comes the Sun, or the Beatles, if you prefer, but he wrote it. Right. Let's go from there to Emile Valteufel, the French composer's España for today, with the Strasbourg Philharmonic Orchestra. Theodor Guschelbauer is the conductor. And I just see that this is a nice one. Keep up the good music with a right answer.

Sir is John Bulger. He's listening to us in Kilkenny and he says, up Argentina. There you go. I hear you. It's going to be hard to call that, I'll tell you. And Emma Nolan is in, and Emma's full of information, T7. And she said, Croker, the fourth largest stadium in Europe. Cheers. That could be a hint, actually, couldn't it? That could be a hint. But thank you for that, Emma. You're gone into the hat, obviously. So let's take Espana, shall we?

Olay at the end of that. Emile Valteufel's España and the Strasbourg Philharmonic with the French composer's, impression of Spain through music. Theodor Guschelbauer was conducting. And listening to in, is it, it's Drimarone. I hope I have that right now. Drimarone. In the hills of Donegal. Like that. Enjoyed an early-ish swim at Wee Pier in Mount Charles this morning. Lovely. Ah, Sally, I hear you. I hear you. Thanks for the music and the crack. Sally Neary, and she'd love a trip to Dublin. Well, you're in the hat, so we'll see. You just don't know. You never know. But someone else enjoying the show today is Bernie Ryan down there at Douglas 2. And Keith said, you rounded it up, Lorcan. I did. That's in relation to, is it the 63, 73 or 83? I did. I rounded it up. Okay, let's go from there to some Carl Jenkins now. And Carl Jenkins, Allegretto from the Palladio with London Symphony Orchestra. And that means Carl Jenkins probably conducting as well. The cellist on this version is Guy Johnson.

And that Palladio, the Allegretto, from the work of Carl Jenkins. Actually, it was inspired, Carl's work was inspired by the 16th century Italian architect Andrea Palladio. That's where the title comes from. And his work embodies Renaissance celebration of harmony and order, the architect. But two of Palladio's hallmarks are mathematical harmony and architectural elements borrowed from classical antiquity, a philosophy which he feels reflects his own approach to composition. Hence, he called that, Carl Jenkins, called it the Palladio. All right, let's go from there to the world of film now. To the movies, let's go to the original soundtrack from The King's Speech. When you listen to this, it takes you straight in. The work, of course, of Alexandre Desplat. London Symphony Orchestra, again, performing.

0: The King's Speech. The London Symphony Orchestra performing Dave Arch on the piano, and that takes you right in. You can see a Colin Firth in that. Well, I can when I'm listening to that, but I really enjoyed the film. But that's one that gives Aideen a good run at it, because in the Academy Award show, it won the Best Picture and Best Director, and Colin Firth got a gong for Best Actor in that particular movie as well. And that Alexander Desplat responsible for the music, but he won a BAFTA for that as well. Okay, just sharing that with you. It's 17 minutes now past 5 o'clock. I'm going to take a break, back with more music for you in just a moment.
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Edward Elgar's Serenade for Strings in E Minor, that lovely opening movement. I Musici were performing on that occasion. All right, we're 22 minutes past 5 o'clock. The weekend nearly upon us. I always wait till just after 5:30 to say it's with us. Most people have knocked off by then. But listen, enjoy it. What fabulous weather. And with all of the texts coming in around the country, everybody enjoying the weather and getting in for swims. There's oodles of you filling me in on swims. Some nice pics that came in as well. But keep them coming. If you've just joined us, I'll have a final reminder coming up after news for our competition. And we'll leave the lines open for a little while and get somebody else out of the hat. All right. So keep them coming in. In the meantime, we'll go to Lorcan's pick. And this has been going down well this week because it's an unusual mix of violin and accordion. But it's Café 1930, which is a new recording from violinist Daniel Mateja. And Martin Schulz is the on this with a guitar and there's accordion on this as well. But it's inspired by the intimate atmosphere of Astor Piazzolla's celebrated Histoire du Tango, the album exploring the emotional world where classical music meets the spirit of the tango. But a nice feel to this with the sunny weather as well. So Milonga del Ankel is the piece that I'm taking from this now, the Suite del Ankel. And I think there's a version of this as well that I've played for you with Irish guitarist too. But anyway, let's bring you this final play from Lorcan's Pick this week.

0: How about that? Sweet Dalankel. And that's the work. And the second part of that work, the Milonga Dalankel by Astor Piazzolla. And that, hope you enjoyed that. It's certainly different, but if you like Nouveau Tango, well, with the take there from Daniel Mateja and Martin Schulz on violin and accordion, respectively, really adds a new dimension to it. But as they say, a little bit of rhythmic lyricism in there, and plenty of nostalgia too for fans of Astor Piazzolla, but haunting lyricism, I suppose, and rhythmic fire is a better way to put it. Right, and that taking us, so we're just coming up to 5:30. There's plenty more music to come as we head into the weekend. And keep them coming. I'll give you a reminder of our competition because we need to get one other person to join Sarah O'Brien into our drum. Okay, so one other person, in other words, coming out of the hat for that smashing prize for two nights in the Crow Park Hotel, plus dinner in the Sideline Bar and Restaurant, and breakfast each morning as well. And the runner-up prize for one night, and all the little frilled bits as well. But at 5:30, it is time for news and weather.
1: RT News on Lyric FM with Susan Jackson. Good afternoon. Tributes have been paid to the Oscar-winning actress Brenda Fricker, who has died following a period of ill health. She was 81. Ms. Fricker made history in 1990 when she became the first Irish actress to win an Academy Award. She won Best Supporting Actress for her portrayal of Christy Brown's mother in My Left Foot alongside Daniel Day-Lewis. Ms. Fricker was also known for other film, TV and stage roles, including Home Alone 2, The Field and Veronica Guerin. The Thornish, the Simon Harris, said she was one of Ireland's most celebrated and cherished actors and that the country has lost a national treasure. Gráinne Humphreys, director of the Dublin International Film Festival, said she would remember her friend for the hidden depths of her smile, intelligence and kindness.
2: She was dedicated to doing the best that she could for a character, that she would, you know, be as authentic as that character would be. She had very high standards. She wanted other people to come to that standard. But as a person, I hope that she, you know, her kindness to her friends and to her circle would be something that she would be happy that we would be talking about today. And also, there's a twinkle in that woman that, you know, you can see it in her roles. She was a big dog lover. I think some people, as I said before, would know about her snooker prowess.

0: And the Lord Mayor of Dublin is to open a book of condolences at the Mansion House on Monday for Ms. Fricker. She had been due to receive the freedom of the City of Dublin before her death. In Britain, the former mayor of Manchester, Andy Burnham, has been confirmed as the new leader of the Labour Party. He's expected to succeed Keir Starmer as the British Prime Minister on Monday. Mr. Burnham said he would announce his cabinet next week. An 18-year-old man who has been charged with dangerous driving causing the death of 16-year-old girl Grace Lynch in Dublin earlier this year is facing six more charges. Keith Lee, with an address at Parkview Drive, Poppentry Park in Dublin, appeared before Blanchardstown District Court this morning. The court was told that the additional charges include dangerous driving and driving without insurance and a driving licence. He's due in court again in September for service of the Book of Evidence. Ms. Lynch died after she was struck by a scrambler motorbike on the Rathaut Road in Finglas last January. The former Democratic Unionist Party leader Geoffrey Donaldson is to appeal his conviction for rape and 17 other sexual offences charges involving two women when they were children. Last month, a jury at Newry Crown Court found the 63-year-old guilty of all charges after a four-week trial. The former MP was remanded into custody to McGabbery Prison in County Antrim to await sentencing in the autumn.
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0: Dry and generally very warm or hot this evening with plenty of sunshine. Tonight will be dry and mostly clear with mist patches forming locally. Lowest temperatures 9 to 14 degrees in light to moderate northerly breezes. And that's all from the newsroom for the moment.
2: Susan, thank you very much. Susan Jackson at the news desk.

How about that? Good lively snuff too. The old Grey Goose are on Tangalia Osqueelga, on Tiddle Osqueelga, in fact, Lemmy Hall of Sulawan, and of course Colin Murphy and Barra, Mel Mercier on Bones on that. But nicely taking us into the weekend, because it's 22 minutes now away from 6 o'clock. I did promise you I'd give you another go at our competition, and it's a final shout out. I'm looking out at Tyler now. It is a final shout out for our competition. So already in the hat we have Sarah O'Brien. So Sarah's guaranteed at least a one night stay at the Croke Park Hotel. That's a runner up prize, but she may win the overall, but we need to get someone else out of the hat first. So if you're thinking of that city break, why not think about Croke Park, and you can just do a little bit of shopping in Dublin, maybe Grafton Street if you like that, the capital shopping hub. And of course it's a nice place to explore the museums or some of the cultural highlights in Dublin as well. And of course if you want to go to the many concerts or the big Gaelic events, particularly this weekend, I'm going to looking forward to Croke Park this weekend as well. Anyhow, let's stick to the competition for the moment. You can have a look, by the way, doylecollection.com/Croke Park, if you want to do, because it is part of the luxury hotel group, the Doyle Collection. Now, the question that I have for you today, final shout at it. What is the capacity of Croke Park? Is it 63, 73 or 83,000? Rounding it up, right? Which is it? 63, 73 or 83,000? 51554 is our text number. 51554. If you want to email me, it's lorcan.lyricfm@rte.ie. And as always, if you want to WhatsApp, always delighted with those. If you want to send a little voice note as well, you can do that. 087 463 4708. 087 463 4708. Now then, I'm going to take you to West Clare now. Something nice and relaxing. And to Marty Morrissey's part of the world, just beyond Milltown. Going to take you to a place called Fenor. And Marty will be busy at the weekend with the hurling. He certainly will. Right, anyhow, Micheál Downs, who's a great connection to Limerick because his son played for Limerick. Micheál Downs responsible for this piece called Fenor. And Ger O'Donnell arranged it and is performing it with some violin and Illan pipes. Maria and Tara on these on the violin and Illan pipes. But here is, just to let you drift off for a few minutes, this is Fenor.

0: Well, there you are. That's Fionnuala from Micheál Jones. And as I mentioned to you, I mean, we should dedicate that actually with Limerick Hurling at the weekend, because Micheál Jones was dad, or is dad, to Kevin Downes, who was an All-Ireland winning hurler for Limerick in 2018. And he was engaged to Grace Sheehan, by the way. Might add that too. It was in fairly recent times. It was probably about a year old now. But there, play that for all of those and people who love just going to West Clare and taking in the Wild Atlantic Way, any part of the Wild Atlantic Way. But that kind of summing it up with Ger O'Donnell on the guitar and responsible for that arrangement of the piece as well. Okay, coming up in a quarter to six, and we're closing our lines. That's it. Lines are closed now, and we will take another person out of today's hat and into the drum, which means there'll be two in there, and both of you will win prizes. And we'll just see who gets the two nights, who gets one night. The winner and runner-up, as it were. Okay, now let's take a little more Spanishy feel on things, shall we? And Pascal Marquina Naro's España Cani. And I've played this for you a few times. Always nice when the sun is out, taking it nice and easy, isn't it? It is. Well, nothing's happening on the old screen. Maybe it's overheated, has it? I don't know. It's done something anyway, but I'm trying my best here. But it ain't going to happen. We'll try once more and just see. Hmm? Right. There. Nothing's happening. Seems to be in lockdown in front of me. Sometimes these things happen, all right. But there's always a reason. But trying to find what it is. that's another problem. Anyhow, I love talking to myself. I do indeed.
1: Let's begin by placing a piece of gum in your mouth. Now chew. You're in a beautiful meadow. You consider frolicking. You've never considered frolicking before in your life, or even said the word frolic. Chew. You give it a try anyway. Chew. Frolic. Frolic. Chew. Chew. Frolic. Chewing while frolicking is kind of your thing now. Extra gum. Chew good.
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Now there, the Largo from Winter from the Four Seasons, and that's from the album Classical Meditations. Little James Galway for you. All right, well, we seem to have rectified what was happening here in front of us. Don't ask. I just had a little heat stroke there for a moment on the computers. Anyway, I did promise Pascal Marquina Naro's Espana Cani, so let's go for it, shall we?

0: Olé again. Pascal Marquino Naro's España Cani, that version. So the Deutsche Radio Philharmonie Saarbrücken and Karl Marc Chichon was conducting. Okay, we are just gone 10 minutes to 6 o'clock, and that means it's time to go live to the RT Sports Desk and say good evening to John Kenny.
1: Thank you, Lorcan, and good evening. Australia's Lucas Herbert leads the Open Golf at Royal Birkdale. He's 8 under par in a round of 62 in the second round today. The leading Irish challenger is Shane Lowry. He's 3 under par overall after a round of 68. Rory McIlroy has improved to 1 under par after a round of 67. Former winners Darren Clarke and Padraig Harrington missed the cut. Limerick manager John Kiely's recalled captain Keane Lynch for Sunday's All-Ireland hurling final and starts in midfield alongside Adam English. Dara O'Donnell

0: Donovan is the one to make way, while Galway manager Micheál Donoghue has opted for the same matchday squad that defeated Cork in the semi-final. Derry City and CSKA Sofia could face supporter bans after both clubs were charged over the trouble which marred the Europa League tie last night at the Brandywell. Tonight, the second round of the Men's FAI Cup gets underway. There's 10 games in total. The live game on RT television is a repeat of last year's final as Shamrock Rovers take on Cork City. Irish driver Alex Dunn produced another impressive qualifying performance Spa-Francorchamps this afternoon by securing third place for Sunday's Formula 2 feature race, and the Swiss rider Mauro Schmidt claimed victory on stage 13 of the Tour de France today, the longest stage of this year's tour at 205 kilometres. The Slovenian Tadej Pogačar stays in the leader's yellow jersey. And there is more sport on the RT News app and RTE.ie.
1: John, thank you very much. 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

Classical Gas, the California Guitar Trio there with that version for you. Coming up in 5 minutes to 6 o'clock. All right then, we have today's winner out of the hat. Joining Sarah O'Brien from Galway in there. And it is Fiona McGrath from Ballybane, County Monaghan. And she had the answer right. 83,000 capacity of Croke Park. Oodles of you must have looked it up because I went for a look myself then. 82,300. Was that it? 82,300. Yeah, we just rounded it up. 63, 73 or 83. Yes, 83,000. So there you are. Well done. Fiona McGrath in Ballybay. Two ladies into the hat today. And there. So, who will win the overall prize, smashing prize? Well, it could be Fiona, it could be Sarah O'Brien from Galway. Well, we wait and see. So we'll have a toss of the coin on those coming up in, well, probably about 8 minutes' time, 9 minutes' time, okay? There or thereabouts, okay? But look, thank you to everybody for entering into the competition today. Dennis Teven said, Lorcan, it says,

Unlike your entrant from Cork, we had our big day in Croke Park last Saturday, says Dennis. All right, you had a right answer, but unfortunately you didn't come out of the hat. But oodles of you with lovely notes and anecdotes today, and all enjoying the sunshine in all parts of the country as well. The hot Tyrone as well, as he on that one. Okay, listen, thank you again for entering. But Fiona McGrath from Ballybay is in there with Sarah O'Brien from Galway. Okay, 83,000, the answer. Now, Midnight in Paris, yes. Ballade du Paris from Midnight in Paris, and this François Parisi performing.

the Summer Wind. The last couple of times that we've played that for you, it was on the lighter side of jazz with Madeleine Peru. So just going for old Blue Eyes himself there today. Summer Wind with Frank, and that following nicely out of the Ballade du Paris from Midnight in Paris with François Parisi playing on accordion with his own pieces from the original motion picture soundtrack. Now, our competition. I want to say well done and congratulations to Fiona McGrath in Monaghan, because Fiona is our overall winner and she has won a lovely Summer City stay at Croke Park Hotel, part of the Doyle Collection, the luxury hotel group, the Doyle Collection. So well done to you. And that means our runner-up prize goes to Sarah O'Brien, which can't be bad either. Sarah picking herself up an overnight plus dinner and breakfast at the Croke Park Hotel in Dublin. And Fiona gets two nights with dinner in the Sideline Restaurant and Bar also, and breakfast for the two mornings as well. So well done to you both. Congratulations to Fiona, our overall winner. And if you fancy a city break yourself, maybe an escape to Dublin for a little, for a little shopping, or just, as I say, a city break, and view some of the museums and the other cultural highlights, maybe just take in a concert of that. Don't forget Croke Park Hotel. And it stood at the crossroads of Irish hospitality now for over 20 years. Hospitality and sport and culture too, from the roar of the iconic stadium on their doorstep to the warm smiles of guests that they've welcomed. But they're celebrating moments they've shared and many more to come over the last 20 years. Okay, so that's it. You can have a look at their website if you want to. And maybe Sarah and Fiona might have a look anyway. But it's at doylehotels.com/Croke Park Hotel. Okay, Croke Park. 5 minutes past 6 o'clock. I want to turn my attention now to the works of Pablo de Sarasate. And the piece I'm going to play for you is the Sigunerweisen. And it's a virtuosic music composition for violin and orchestra by Sarasate, inspired by Hungarian folk music. Mind you, Sigunerweisen refers to gypsy airs, but it is not of Romani origin, but of Hungarian origin, or based on Hungarian, on some of Franz Liszt's pieces as well, his Hungarian Rhapsody. There's a theme of that in it as well. Anyhow, the Sigunerweisen, whose version am I going to play for you? Well, today, the Sigunerweisen sees Nicola Benedetti on violin with the Royal Liverpool Philharmonic Orchestra.

How about that? The Zigeunerweisen, the Gypsy Airs, as it's known, and when it's translated from German, that's its German title, with the works of Pablo di Sarasate. Nicola Benedetti was the person responsible for playing the violin there. All right, it's coming up in 6:15. I have to say hello to Eileen, who said, Lorcan, thanks for playing Sinatra. Perfect for a balmy July evening. Absolutely. And it's the weekend, too. Even better. And Sarah O'Brien in Galway, who was our prize winner, just came and said, thanks so much, Lork. What a fab prize. I'm saving for a mortgage, so never get away. Great treat. Sarah, I'm delighted. And I hope you have a lovely time. She can let us know how you get on as well, as you too, Fiona. And, yeah, well, you never know. And Tyler was telling me that Sarah was saying, she's shouting for Galway. Of course, she's in Galway, sure. Well, I'll be there shouting for Limerick. Might be a bit hoarse now on Monday. Don't hold back when it comes to shouting my team on, isn't that it? Belle Paris, Lorcan, formidable. That's Ken Whelan. All right then, I know why. Yeah, it is super, super now. So anyway, keep them coming in. Don't have to have a competition. You can say hello at any stage. 51554, the text. If you want to email lorcan.lyricfm@rte.ie. And of course, if you want to WhatsApp or send me a little voice note, and I could nearly play them now as they all have the answers. Nice little comments when you press the mic as well. But it's 087-463-4708. That's the WhatsApp number. 087-463-4708. Zufai Yang is the guitarist standing by. She's ready to bring us this Castilla de Segadillas from the Cantos de España by Isaac Albéniz.

Isaac Albéniz Castilla, the Segadiest from the Cantos de España, and that was Zufai Yang on guitar. Zufai Yang at 20 minutes now past 6 o'clock. The weekend is here. I hope you're all set to enjoy it, and it's a busy weekend. Lots going to travel to Dublin from Galway. Lots coming from Limerick too. And what made me think of that, just thinking of it again, I just see photos sent in. It says, Lorcan, nice photos of Bantry Bay this morning. Just beautiful. That's Mike in beautiful Bantry. Michael O'Riordan, and another Michael O'Riordan, was working hard this weekend. I tell you, he's flat out, no doubt, who's Secretary of the Limerick County Board too. Say hello to him, as to John, wish them all the very best. And yeah, because John does listen into the programme. He does, he has said so. So John Kiley, no doubt. A lot of other things going on today. But enjoy anyway, and looking forward to it. It'll be a great battle in Croke Park. It certainly will. It'll be a great battle. Right, I've a very important mention now, because I was noticing, not that I count the days or anything, but Evelyn Grant is going to be performing, our own Ev Grant, you all know Ev. Ev is going to be performing, wait for it, a healthcare hoolie in Bandon Library with Jerry Kelly and the Cork Pops Quartet, and this coming Tuesday at 11 a.m. So listen, you might be on your holidays down there around Bandon, but if you're down there, Bandon Library, 11 o'clock next Tuesday at 11, okay, a healthcare hoolie. So no doubt a lovely fundraiser that will be taking place, and believe it or not, Evelyn met her I was going to say her better half. Couldn't say something like that now. No, equal the whole way down the middle. But Evelyn met Jerry 56 years ago. Am I allowed to say that? A few years ago today at the First Irish Youth Orchestra, of course,

Rathnew and County Wicklow with conductor Hugh McGuire. Imagine that. The very first Irish Youth Orchestra. They met. And well done, you two. Are you going to, I hope you celebrate that now this evening, the two of you. Jerry and Ev. If you see them now, congratulate them. 56 years knowing each other. Now, nobody is to do any sums on that, but I'll play the Irish Youth Orchestra just as a little nostalgic gesture. Here we go.

Yeah, happy audience there, and that the National Youth Orchestra of Ireland, our favourite Cherry and Ev. All right. Now, just gone 25 minutes past six. Oh, it's a lovely note from Pat in Galway, and he says, Lorcan, I know you played a lot of Spanish-influenced music over the last week with the fine weather, and I missed the Concerto de Arranco at the Adagio. Any chance of it today? Well, maybe we'll get it in before we finish up at 7 o'clock. But he says, Lorcan, I admired your confidence in Limerick when talking to Michael Corcoran on the Sports Bulletin on Wednesday. However, you may have to play Galway Bay by Dolores on Monday, as I think Liam will be crossing the Shannon Athlone then. Yeah, you never know. Could be. As I said, it's going to be a great battle. It really is going to be a great battle, and certainly looking forward to it. I really am. Of course, Dolores sadly passed away in March. What a beautiful rendition of Galway Bay. Sure, she was just fantastic, but yes, you never know. You never know. Right, keeping an eye on the time, just have I time to bring you a little bit of this. The Cinema Paradiso love theme. This version with the Brussels Philharmonic and Renaud Capuçon on violin, and it's from Renaud's album Cinema Paradiso.

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1: All right, well, follow me, Leshan Tonga, Nisha, Asan Nuak, Piusa Kiolan, Tidalern, Kiaun Shaw, Saura.

Saura Saura. And a lovely version of that too. And I know many people enjoy when we play that. But you're listening, this is the time of year we should be playing it. Glorious sunshine heading into the weekend. Summer, summer, Saura Saura from the Gloaming. And Irla O'Leonard providing the vocals on that, along with Cuivín O'Rahilleig and Martin Hayes. They're all in on that. But a lovely version of it as well. Okay, 20 minutes away from 7 o'clock, 20 minutes away from Paul Herriot, RTÉ Lyric Live. And Paul is going to bring you on an intergalactic musical journey, starting with the broadcast premiere of Irish composer Ian Wilson's Voyagers, taking you through to Caroline Shaw's The Observatory and Gustav Holst's The Planets. So Dalia Stasveska is conducting National Youth Orchestra of Great Britain this evening. And as I say, Holst, Shaw and John Williams' Star Wars suite is in there as well. And Jared McChrystal and Tees Melema will be performing the baritone sax and sax, baritone sax and lutes for the Voyagers. Okay, so that's coming up. I'll take you right up to 7 o'clock. RTÉ Lyric Live with Paul Herriot. But Contempo Quartet standing by with this from the New Airs album, Glen Austin's arrangement, U2's With or Without You.

0: With or Without You, the Contempo Quartet performing there, and of course part of Galway Music Ensemble in Residence. They are indeed a nice version of U2's With or Without You. All right, going to take a break. More music for you in just a moment.
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1: And I know the pad in Galway was looking for some Rodrigo and the gorgeous Adagio, but it'll be awful to play that because I'd have to cut a little bit at the end because of its length, taking us up to 7 o'clock. However, I'll meet you halfway with Rodrigo's Concerto de Ranco, because as soon as I'd mentioned it earlier, lots of you saying, yeah, you'd love to hear it. So Christoph Donath is here with the opening movement, the Allegro con Spirito, from the Concerto de Ranco. Pass listening to us in Galway. So there you are now, you see. A little bit of goodwill towards our Galway listeners, of course, as we cross swords on Sunday. But you're as I said, I've been saying it all week, it'll be some battle. Just looking forward to a great game of hurling, too. Fingers crossed. Christoph Donath, for Pat and others.

Christophe Dunant on the guitar with the London Symphony Orchestra and some Rodrigo for you. Going to leave you with some Arturo Marquez now for Pat Duffy. Well, he asked me to play it for his beautiful wife, Mary, and they're in the medieval quarter enjoying the music and the sunshine today. Sure, look, why not? And he'd love some Marquez for Mary. The dance on number two coming your way. Lorcan Murray, thanking you for your company and well done to our competition winners as well. And I look forward to the big game on Sunday. Best of luck to all of our Galway listeners too, but as Pat says, Limerick a boo, I'll be wearing the green jersey. We'll see how we go, and I look forward to talking to you on Monday. Have a lovely, lovely weekend.

0: Irish is a story that travelled far and wide. 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

Good evening, everyone. You're all very welcome this evening to a specially programmed concert bringing all of us on an intergalactic musical journey with a broadcast premiere of Irish composer Ian Wilson's Voyagers, Caroline Shaw's The Observatory, and Gustav Holst's The Planets, thanks to the National Youth Orchestra of Great Britain, recorded at a special concert in the Royal Albert Hall, part of the BBC Proms. We begin with that work by Ian Wilson. Voyagers is a new work by the composer for alto saxophone and baritone saxophone and loops. It's a work that seeks to remind us of the two NASA Voyager probes launched in the late 1970s, each of which have a golden record on board, which is really a treasure trove of sounds and data to reconstruct images and selected to portray the diversity of life and culture on Earth. A big hello on the part of humanity to any civilizations out there who might stumble across it. But what if some alien civilization was to find one of the probes and interrogate it? Well, that's what this piece tries to imagine. Seconding music from the Golden Record and the likes of Gustav Holst to help us tell the tale. These probes carry the best of us into the void. Gerard McChrystal and Thijs Mellema bring us the broadcast premiere of Ian Wilson's Voyagers for alto and baritone saxophone and loops.

The broadcast premiere there of Irish composer Ian Wilson's Voyagers for alto saxophone, baritone saxophone and loops, and bringing us the broadcast premiere are saxophonists Gerard McChrystal and Thijs Mylima. Those two Voyager probes with their golden record on board, a treasure trove of sounds and data, a gift from Earth and humanity to the universe, may well carry within

some of the vision of Gustav Holst. And you'll know where I'm headed now, to the planets, of course. To bring all of this to life for us, we turn now to the National Youth Orchestra of leader Peter Ryan, the National Youth Orchestra of Great Britain, in a special performance as part of the BBC Proms, under the direction of Ukrainian-born Finnish conductor Dalia Stasevska. Interestingly, Gustav Holst himself actually conducted the planets, or certainly Mars, Jupiter and Saturn, were first performed at the Proms back in 1921. Holst himself once said that what astrology confirmed for him was that everything in this world is just one big miracle, or rather, the universe itself is one. Here then, in musical terms, we prepare to collide with Mars, the bringer of war, Venus, the bringer of peace, Mercury, the winged messenger, and Jupiter, the bringer of jollity, Saturn, the bringer of old age, Uranus, the magician, and in the seventh and final encounter, Neptune, the mystic. Gustav Holst's The Planets, the National Youth Orchestra of Great Britain, under the direction of Dalia Stasevska.

Neptune the Mystic and the final destination, Gustav Holst's The Planets, with the National Youth Orchestra of Great Britain under the direction of Dalia Staszewska, recorded as part of the BBC Proms at the Royal Albert Hall in London. And they continue this intergalactic journey with another, well, equally familiar but rather more recent evocation from the great John Williams. This is his Star Wars Suite, and the National Youth Orchestra of Great Britain, joined here by the choir of the National Youth Orchestra Inspire Programme. John Williams, Star Wars Suite.

And that suite by the great John Williams that needs hardly any introduction, I imagine. Of course, that is the Star Wars suite by the great composer, and our thanks to the young musicians of the National Youth Orchestra of Great Britain there, recorded live at the Royal Albert Hall as part of the BBC Proms and under the direction of the Ukrainian-born Finnish conductor Dalia Stasevska. Well, the final destination on the intergalactic journey that they've taken us on this evening is provided by the Pulitzer Prize-winning composer Caroline Shaw, and a piece inspired by sci-fi, certainly, and some stargazing at the renowned Griffin Observatory in Los Angeles. Caroline Shaw tells us that she wrote this work, The Observatory, for a concert at the Hollywood Bowl back in 2019. And she goes on to elaborate, there's something about writing an orchestral work for a summer evening in Hollywood that got me thinking about my favourite genre of film and storytelling, sci-fi. I love, she tells us, the way epic tales of the beyond can zoom in and out using grand, imagined, alternative universes to tell us stories about ourselves.

0: The Observatory by Pulitzer Prize-winning composer Caroline Shaw, who tells us there's something about writing an orchestral work for a summer's evening that got her thinking about her favourite genre of film and storytelling, and that's sci-fi. She loved the way epic tales of the beyond can zoom in and out using grand, imagined, alternative universes to tell us all stories about ourselves. And it brings our intergalactic journey with the National Youth Orchestra of Great Britain, leader Peter Ryan, and under the direction of Ukrainian-born Finnish conductor Dalia Staszewska, and recorded at the Royal Albert Hall in London as part of the BBC Proms.
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Well, we continue our programme now with a variation on the theme. Alexander Balinescu, the Romanian violinist, is also founder of the renowned Balinescu Quartet. This is his Empty Space Dance.

The Romanian composer and violinist Alexander Balanescu with the quartet that bears his name there, and one of his own compositions, Empty Space Dance. Time for a little respite on this, our intergalactic journey this evening, as we return to where we began, all the ends of the earth. This is the music of Benedict Schlepper Connolly, the guitarist, joining Michelle O'Rourke, vocalist, Garrett Shoulders at the piano, Jonathan Sage, clarinetist, and Kate Ellis, cello.

From Argonauts musicians Michelle O'Rourke, Jonathan Sage, Kate Ellis, and Benedict Schlepper Connolly, and Garrett Shouldis at the piano, that was All the Ends of the Earth. A different perspective now on the planet and its elements, with Earth and Air and Rain, a song cycle for baritone and piano from another of those great champions of the English pastoral tradition. This song cycle, composed between 1928 and 1935, so very much between the wars, consists of settings of 10 poems by Thomas Hardy. Summer Schemes, When I Set Out for Lyonesse, Waiting Both, The Phantom, So I Have Feared, Rolicum Rorum, Lisby Brown, The Clock of the Years in a Churchyard, and Proud Songsters. Here is baritone Stephen Varco, accompanied in this recording by Clifford Benson, with these songs by the great Gerald Finzi.

Brand new birds of 12 months growing, which a year ago are less than twain. No finches were, nor nightingales, nor thrushes, but only particles of grain and earth and air and rain.

0: In Proud Songsters, the 10th and final song in that setting from another great champion of the English pastoral tradition, Gerald Finzi, and his song cycle of that name, actually a setting of 10 poems by Thomas Hardy. And in that recording, baritone Stephen Varco, accompanied by Clifford Benson at the piano.
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0: I do hope you enjoyed our intergalactic journey this evening on RT Lyric Live, and you can listen back to our programmes. All you have to do is go to the RT Lyric Live webpage. But we're going out tonight with Niall Breslin, such an advocate for the practice of mindfulness. And this is Be the Sky from his album, The Place That Has Never Been Wounded.

Rutreya. Ever onward is the pilgrim's call, and this week on Vox Nostra, I'm returning to the pilgrim road, following songs and hidden soundscapes towards Santiago de Compostela, across mountains, borders, and centuries. We'll also explore Ireland's own pilgrimage traditions, plus we'll ramble through Europe with music by Leonora Duarte, Manuel Correa, and Andrea Falconieri along the way. Join me, Vlad Smirskevich, for early music for a modern Camino, this Sunday morning from 7 to 10 a.m. on RTE Lyric FM, Ireland's public service broadcaster.

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Webb there with his Wichita Lineman, such a classic. And I got thinking about it a couple of weeks ago and thinking how many beautiful cover versions there are of it. So I decided to pepper tonight's and indeed this weekend's playlists on Vespertine with a few versions that I have come across that kind of tickled my fancy, and starting off with, of course, the great Jimmy himself. We'll be celebrating another Jimmy on tonight's programme, because on this day, 1925, was born the great Jimmy Scott. So a few from him also tonight. You're tuned to RT Lyric FM Vespertine with me, Ellen Cranitch. I'm going to be here till 1 o'clock in the morning. I do hope you can stay tuned. Something completely different to Jimmy. Here's Catherine Finch and Aoife Ní Bhriain from their recent album W. This is Wandering.

Arthur Zaid there with music by Bryce Dessner, a recent musician in residence, composer in residence in the National Concert Hall in Dublin. There we heard Pulsing, and before that, Wandering, the duo of Catherine Finch and Aoife Ní Briain from their album W. Here's another fabulous duo who've just released an album called Fuinse. Breed Harper on violin, Ryan Molloy on piano, and also on fiddle for some of the tracks. This is a great set of tunes written by Jerry Holland. CBC's Glenn and Carl and Real for Carl.

CBC's Glenn and Carl and Real for Carl, their music which features on the new album Fuinse, duo of Breed Harper and Ryan Malloy. Really fabulous stuff it is too. Now, here is a piece inspired by the Sufi devotional form, the Samai. This is music by English saxophonist and composer and improviser Tim Garland, features on his album One. This is Samai for Peace.

Samai Four Piece, What We All Need Right Now. The great Tim Garland on soprano saxophone, Tim and friends, including Jason Robello in there on piano and keyboards. The album's called One. Here's the voice of Flora Purim. This is Sandalia Della.

The voice of Flora Purim there, Duke Pearson. Also, what we heard there was Sandalia Della. Great sunny sounds there, I suppose, what we're very much getting used to here in these here parts. Here's Giovanni Guidi and his ensemble. This is from their recent album, This Is The Day. This is I'm Through It, Love.

thing to do. Just watch the smoke ring.

Just beautiful stuff there. The voice of Jimmy Scott, born on this day in 1925. There he was, joined by Milt Jackson on vibes, Ron Carter on bass, Junior Mance on piano. Gorgeous version there of Dream. And before that, I'm Through With Love, Giovanni Guidi and his ensemble from the album This Is The Day. Here's some homegrown delight. This is Colin Reid on guitar, joined by a string ensemble featuring Moira Branagh on viola, John Fitzpatrick and Oleg Ponomarev on violins, Neil Martin on cello. The album is called Tilt. This is Rocket.

in a row there. Just there, the album is called Tarring Tade, pulling strings from Moira Branagh on fiddle and viola, Cormac DeBarra on harp. There we heard The Orphan, Paddy in London and The Rolling Wave. And before that, Moira Branagh again as part of a string ensemble, also featuring John Fitzpatrick, Oleg Ponomarev and Neil Martin. Colin Reid on guitar from the album Tilt. There we heard Rocket. Now, here's something very specially for Ken O'Sullivan, if he's listening. Ken, good to meet you today. Ken doing marvellous things for the environment, for our oceans, and some gorgeous programmes to be seen on the RTE player of Ken's extraordinary camera work out in the North Atlantic, the most recent of his beautiful films. Ken has great and very sage advice for anybody encountering jellyfish, which, of course, we love and we need in the environment, but they can sometimes be a bit intimidating is the word. So if you join Ken on Facebook, he's got a great little clip of all kinds of advice of what to do if you're in the water these days. And so many people are enjoying our beautiful coastal waters these days. So have a look at Ken's page on Facebook and listen to what he has to say about jellyfish. In the meantime, Ken, I know you like this tune. This is Portnabuckee from Martin Hayes and Brooklyn Rider.

0: The album's called The Butterfly, Martin Hayes and Brooklyn Rider. There we heard the traditional tune, Part the Bookie, very specially for Ken O'Sullivan, if he's listening. Great to have your wisdom and advice, Ken, especially this time of the year when so many people are enjoying the wonders of our ocean.
1: 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This is, in fact, the first ever Broadway revival of this musical, which has taken 40 years to return to the Broadway stage with an impressive cast. 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

The Narrow Garden, the name of the album there from the Ivan Kang Collective. There we heard Forest Samai, the second Samai on our programme tonight. Samai being that Turkish Sufi devotional form. Beautiful stuff too. Here's a Ukrainian band, Daka Braka.

Nameji, the name of the album there, the Ukrainian ensemble Daka Braka, such an extraordinary sound they make, and great to hear live if they ever come your way. I would strongly urge you to go along to one of their live shows, really something else. Here's Jiggy, this is from their album Hypernova, this is Sive.

Viennese Brass Band and Yodeling Maestros Federspiel there from their album Smaragd. There we heard 15-8 and before that, Sive. Great version there from Jiggy from their album Hypernova.

The album's called Ritmo Caliente there, Eddie Palmieri with Dime. Here's Larry Coryell, guitarist extraordinaire, sadly no longer with us, but his final album was made here in Ireland with the Kevin Brady Trio. This is from an album he made much before that, Montgomery, the name of the album. This is a version of What Are You Doing the Rest of Your Life?

The album's called I Concentrate on You, the voice of Elvira Nicolaysson. There we heard Answer Me, and there before that was the question, what are you doing the rest of your life? Larry Coryell and friends from the album Montgomery. Great to have your company tonight on Vespertine, Ellen at rte.ie if you want to get in touch.

Ari Hoenig and Friends, the Pauper and the Magician, the name of the album. There we heard Alana. Here is the third Samai on the programme tonight. This time, music from Dudley Phillips from his new album, Crayon Scroll. It's probably about a couple of years old by this time. The time goes so fast. But I remember when it landed on my desk, I thought, this is absolutely lovely. This is Dudley Phillips and Friends with Samai for Seven Samurai.

Samai for Seven Samurai, Dudley Phillips, who is mostly a bass player but plays lots of other plucked things, also mandolin, banjo, oud, etc. There he was, Dudley and Friends from the album Crayon Scrawl. All here on Vespertine with me, Ellen Greenwich. Have a look at the RTE Lyric FM website, the Vespertine page, all details of tonight's playlist, and do have another listen back if you wish.

I choose. I can eat my dinner in a fancy restaurant, but nothing can take

A wonderful version of Nothing Compares to You there, the voice of Jimmy Scott, born on this day in 1925 there. That track features in the soundtrack to the brilliant film Viva la Tristeza. Off to Mali, to the music of Sona Bujo Barta, Cora and vocalist. This is from her album Fasia. This is Saya.

The all-girl string ensemble Nit Nakisum, they recorded live in Vienna. Rauhnacht is what we heard. And before that, Sona Jobarta on vocals and kora. The album's called Fasia. There we heard Saya. Back to Germany, to the music of Olivia Trummer from her album Fly Now. Here she is on vocals and piano. This is Sharing the Heart.

Sharing the Heart there from Olivia Trummer on vocals and piano there. The album's called Fly Now. Here's Chris Wood. The album is Trespassers, one of his many brilliant recordings. This is a song kind of telling the story, or in tribute to, more accurately, to the poet and writer and visionary John Clare. This is Mad John.

Chris Wood there, Mad John, from the album Trespassers. The voice of Andy Murray next from Inishbofin. Beautiful voice here. This is from his album. Came out quite a few years ago. Hell or High Water, the name of the album. This is a really nice version of Lord Franklin.

From Canada, the voice of Stan Rogers and friends there singing about the Northwest Passage, and before that, a man who met his fate in the Northwest Passage, Lord Franklin, version there by Andrew Murray from his album Hell or High Water.

such an incredible trumpet player, Ambrose Akin-Muzer, from his album When the Heart Emerges Glistening. There we heard Henya, and before that, music by Hildegard von Bingen from the album Voice of the Blood, the ensemble Sequentia with Cum Vox Sanguinis. Our final Jimmy Scott track on tonight's programme, this is one that made him very famous indeed, The Folks Who Live on the Hill.

I think my all-time favourite version of that song, The Folks Who Live on the Hill, the voice of Jimmy Scott, born on this day in 1925. Going to finish tonight's Vespertine with another version of Wichita Lineman. I'm going to be dipping into a few more versions tomorrow and Sunday here on Vespertine. So if you can join me then, I'd be just delighted. This version by Hugh Buckley, Irish guitarist, Hugh and Friends, they released an album there last year called Purple Days, a collection of tunes which Hugh grew up with really in the 70s and 80s, and this is one of them. It's been great to have your company tonight. Till the next time on Vespertine, Uaimse Ellen Cranish, Míle Buíochas, Iowa.

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